0: been expanded in New South Wales and Queensland to track marine life and identify dangerous rip currents in real time. Surf Lifesaving Queensland's Matt Thompson says the aerial operators communicate directly with the ground crews for faster emergency responses.
1: So our goal is to make sure that if we do see the possibility of an interaction with a marine creature like a shark, that we can get people out of the water, let those creatures pass through, allow everybody to get on with their day.
0: Millions of Australians are gaining more light at night as daylight saving kicks in. Clocks in New South Wales, Victoria, Tasmania, South Australia and the ACT have jumped forward an hour. Queensland, Western Australia and the Northern Territory haven't implemented the change, leaving the mainland split into five time zones. This is AIR National News. In the AFLW, last night's Adelaide showdown went to Port Power with a 14-point victory over the Crows at Alberton. In other games, there were wins for the Gold Coast Suns, the Bulldogs and the Bombers. NBL, the Cairns Taipans have defeated Melbourne United 107-95. And after overtime, a 10-point win for the Tasmanian Jackjumpers over Brisbane Bullets 109-99. Today, the South East Melbourne Phoenix will take on the Illawarra Hawks in Melbourne. And in Adelaide, the Adelaide 36ers play the New Zealand Breakers. More than 80,000 fans are ready to pack into a Core Stadium tonight as the Sydney Roosters and Newcastle Knights do battle in Rugby League's season decider. The Roosters are looking for their first title since going back-to-back in 2018 and 2019. For the Knights, it's been 25 years since they've lifted the trophy. The Roosters are clear favourites to win the match, but the Knights are clearly the sentimental pick. And in Formula One news, it's in Malaysia this time around for the running of the postponed Bahrain Grand Prix. Max Verstappen will start on pole for tonight's race, his first pole this season. The Red Bull driver said he's feeling positive.
2: It's a proud moment. We had a tough start to the year, and then I think we really put a lot of good stuff on the car, and we really understood, I think, our car a lot better, the behaviour of the car.
0: Lewis Hamilton in a Mercedes will be off position two, while Aussie Oscar Piastri will start from position seven. It's the first time a Grand Prix has been held in Malaysia in 9 years. Australian Independent Radio News.
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5: And today we're looking for a top of 17, a partly cloudy day, and currently at almost 6 minutes after 11, that's daylight saving time. It's 13 degrees outside our studios here in Croydon. Sun protection is recommended through until about 4 o'clock today. Overnight tonight, a cold one down to just 6. Monday, partly cloudy, a bit warmer, 20 degrees. Tuesday, a shower or two, 18. And then we'll see sunny conditions and 20 on Wednesday. Now, just a reminder that we have had flood watches issued for the Dandenong Creek and also the Yarra River. And that is for upstream of Warrandyte. Minor to moderate flooding is possible across the area, so stay informed there. Local roads may be closed, low bridges may be underwater, and areas around rivers and streams may be flooded. At least the rain has stopped and for a couple of days. Good morning, everyone, and especially to those who may have just tuned into Radio Eastern. You've landed on Australian Made with Murray, and we're going to start off with a track from one of this year's best blues album, Strike to Ignite, by Queensland singer and guitarist Lacia Louise.

0: couple of Queensland blues artists to get us underway this hour. Just then we heard Sunshine Coast guitarist Eight Ball Aitken, Mountainside, his new one. And before that, Lucia Louise. Yes, L-E-C-I-A, she pronounces it Lucia Louise. Saturday Night, that's off her great new album, Strike to Ignite. 16 minutes after 11 here on Radio Eastern.
1: We all know the dangers of using faulty appliances and equipment when it comes to electric shock, but they also start fires. Frayed extension cords, overloaded power points, and faulty electrical appliances are all potential fire starters. If in doubt, either have the equipment checked by a qualified tradesperson or destroy it so it can't be used by other people. Don't be shocked into action. Recognise the risks and protect your family from fire.
2: 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Quick and easy.
0: Yes, that's the only way to contact us at the moment with our phones being down. Go for the SMS. Right, another interesting concert coming up in our area next Friday, the 9th of October, 7:30pm at the Knox Community Arts Centre in Bayswater. Domesticity is a beautiful and heartwarming show. It'll touch you where you live, at home. It's built around a stunning cycle of deeply personal songs about marriage, babies, love, tolerance, decency, and the complexity of modern life. It's a sublime study of tenderness and vulnerability. Backed by some of Australia's most sensitive musicians, Fred Smith brings his trademark subtlety, wit and observation to bear on the quiet struggles in our lives, the houses we live in, the children we raise and the marriages we hope to sustain. These songs will resonate long after the gig has been and gone. That date again, next Friday, the 9th of October, 7:30pm at the Knox Community Arts Centre, Bayswater. Should be a great gig. And I know Fred Smith is also appearing at the Cranbourne Bowls Club next Sunday, the 11th of October, in the afternoon. So I'm not sure if it's the same show or a similar show. Fred Smith, great local talent. Now, next Sunday on Australian Made, my special guest will be Melbourne soul R&B singer Ashley Watson, who has an excellent new album called Huntress. So I'll be playing songs from that and chatting to Ashley about her career. We're going to hear a sample off the record from Ashley Watson. This one is called Is He Looking At Me?

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0: Melbourne singer-songwriter Ella Thompson and My Weakness from her new album Triumph and Sadness. We also heard Don Walker with one of the standout tracks on his fifth solo album, simply called Love Songs, and Breakfast in Paris, a song we've been playing on Radio Eastern of late. A great song it is too. And first up in the bracket was Ashley Watson. And a reminder that Ashley will be my special guest next Sunday after 11 as I feature tracks from her wonderful new album called Huntress. You're with Murray on Australian Made, and thanks for being with me this morning. A few more great new releases coming up, and then at midday we'll have another national news update, followed by Carol.
1: Hello, I'm Carol Van Opstel, the presenter of Stage and Screen. 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
0: At 29 minutes to 12, a reminder that next Sunday from 11 a.m. at the Mount Evelyn RSL, they will be conducting a Prisoners of War commemorative service. And during World War II, 30,000 Australian servicemen, military nurses and civilians were held as prisoner of war or internees. So it's important to pay tribute to them, and that will be 11 a.m. Sunday next, the 10th. Actually, that's the 11th, isn't it? Sunday the 11th of October, 11 a.m. at the Mount Evelyn RSL, 49 Birmingham Road, Mount Evelyn.
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0: 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That's what Australian Made is all about, and hopefully you may have discovered some of your new favourites today. And also I'd like to mention that this afternoon at 2 p.m, Vanessa Waldock, one of our new presenters, she'll present Sunday Sessions, which also promotes our local talent. Back to the music now, and this is a singer from Boronia, Ricky Wood.

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0: from Melbourne's Bayside suburbs. That was Soul Outfit, CJ Comerford and the Supertones. Their new track, Feel the Bite. And a recent discovery before that, Sienna 10, Are We Lovers? And Ricky Wood, first up in that bracket, The Devil May Care. Hope you enjoyed those new songs here on Radio Eastern. 16 minutes to midday.
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0: And a reminder that tomorrow afternoon, the Heathmont Ladies Probus Club meet at the Heathmont Baptist Church, 78 Cuthbert Street, from 2 p.m. till 4. They meet on the first Monday of each month with a quick meeting, afternoon tea, and then introduce their guest speaker, who tomorrow will be George Petro, OAM, a portrait artist and author whose subject will be The Art of Humanity. So if you'd like to go to that, tomorrow, Monday the 5th of October, 2 p.m. at the Heathmont Baptist Church in Cuthbert Street. Now, I should also mention that one of our trainees, Emma Dury, will be doing her first new presenter show tomorrow night at 8 p.m. and it's sure to contain some interesting new Aussie tracks. Let's wrap up today's edition of Australian Made with one more bracket of new releases, and we're going to start with the new one from Kaya Mercedes. Remember her? She was just 14 when she won our final talent search contest 5 years ago. She has a new 5-track EP called What Comes Next, and this song features Emily Moise as well. It's called 17.

Australia, listened to by 5 million people every week. If you want to discover what's new on the local music scene, tune in to your favourite community radio station, 98.1 FM, proudly supporting the local music industry.

That was Outer East singer-songwriter Sadie Mustow with her brand new song, To Be the Poem, the title of that one. Before that, local legends The Bamboos with vocalist Reginald A.K. on that track, On and On. And first up in that bracket was Kaya Mercedes together with Emily Moyse, 17, the title of that one from Kaya's new five-track EP. What comes next? Well, that obviously did come next. It's 2 minutes to midday and we have new sport and weather coming up at 12. And then Carol Van Opstel with Stage and Screen, part of our great lineup today here on Radio Eastern. As I said before, at 2, Vanessa Waldock will present Sunday Sessions. More great Aussie music there. And after Vanessa at 4, in his earlier time slot now, 4 till 6, Roger Watson with Laid Back Sundays. Followed at 6 by David Wood with Nostalgia and More. And we round things out at 8 with classical music with Peter. So I hope you can stay with us here on Radio Eastern. And I trust you have enjoyed listening to great new Aussie music here on Australian Made. You've been with Murray and you will be again next week when we are joined in by phone, Ashley Watson, and playing her new music. Hope you can join me then.

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1: Hello there, I'm Terry Daniel. The road transport industry is warning Christmas shopping will be extra expensive this year if nothing is done to combat the rising fuel prices. The National Road Transport Association is asking the federal government to temporarily adjust the heavy vehicle road user charge to take pressure off freight operators as diesel prices soar. Nat Road Chief Executive Warren Clark says higher freight costs will find their way onto price tags.
2: We're just asking that the government reduce the road user charge to zero till January. It gives operators some breathing space and it also gives the consumers breathing space at Christmas.
1: Freight trains north of Sydney have been temporarily banned from running on the tracks during critical travel times to ensure footy fans get to today's NRL Grand Final on time. A major train failure caused travel chaos and delays for thousands of Newcastle Knights supporters heading to last week's preliminary final against the Penrith Panthers. With 80,000 fans flocking to a sold-out Olympic Stadium this evening, Transport for New South Wales Coordinator General Howard Collins is confident there'll be minimal disruptions.
3: Better than last week, fingers crossed, extra trains to get you to and from the destination. Maybe we've got some backup buses if for some reason another freight train gives up the ghost. In fact, we've banned them from the tracks for the critical time when people are trying to get to the ground Olympic Park.
1: Emirati prosecutors are now labelling a mid-flight attack on a Fly Dubai service to Tel Aviv as an attempted terrorist act. Investigators have revealed the co-pilot accused of attacking his captain with an axe had been previously grounded over concerns he'd become radicalised. A joint international probe is now examining how the co-pilot cleared security vetting to board the aircraft carrying over 170 passengers. One Nation has officially launched its Victorian election campaign. The minor party will run in all 88 Victorian lower house seats. Senator Hanson has told supporters in Melbourne Victoria deserves better than the current status quo.
4: This state was never meant to be governed like this. Victoria was built by people who backed themselves. This is the state where men and women walked off the boats with nothing and headed for the goldfields with a pick and a pan. Yes.
1: Yes. Meantime, the Victorian state government has promised to slash Victoria's crippling land tax by raising the value threshold from its current figure of $50,000. Carolee Ketsimbanis explains.
5: It means more than 250,000 Victorians with second properties valued below the new $300,000 threshold will no longer pay land tax, which used to be the case in Victoria up until 2023. But the Herald Sun says the change will not be immediate, with the threshold only increasing by $25,000 each year, and the government saying it will return to its 2023 levels by 2034. Carolee Katsimbanis, Melbourne.
1: Staying in Victoria, and there was another earthquake tremor this morning near Leongatha. Geoscience Australia recorded a shallow 2.7 magnitude tremor around 20 past 3 in the morning. The SES received no requests for assistance. The annual Denny Ute Muster has wrapped up in the southern New South Wales town of Deniliquin. Despite the rain and the muddy conditions, around 20,000 people attended the event, which injects around $9 million into the local economy. This is AIR National News. Well, we've finally made it to the NRL Grand Final day. Andrew Lucas reports.
6: The Roosters and Knights will have to overcome the loss of key players to be crowned premiers in this year's decider. Connor Watson has failed to overcome last week's head knock, with Benai Uelu set to replace him on the bench, while Newcastle are without the suspended Phoenix Crossland, with Harrison Graham set to start at hooker as the Knights chase their first premiership since 2001. Kickoff is at 7:30pm local time at a sold-out Accor Stadium. Andrew Lucas, Sydney.
1: Formula One racing returns to Malaysia for the first time in 9 years. S-Sport's Paul Walsh has the details.
7: In a unique situation whereby the Bahrain Grand Prix, originally scheduled for April 12, has been relocated to Malaysia, Max Verstappen has secured his first pole position for 2026 at the Sepang Circuit in Kuala Lumpur. Grand Prix races were last held at the track in 2017 when Verstappen came in just ahead of Lewis Hamilton, who was driving for Ferrari at the time. For the main race, it will be Verstappen and Hamilton making up the front row, with the Red Bull ace happy to be leading the pack out.
8: We've been trying many Grand Prix, you know, to get pole, sometimes a bit closer than others, but yeah, to finally get it from where we started the season, pretty incredible.
7: Kimi Antonelli and Charles Leclerc will be on the second row, with the McLarens of Lando Norris and Oscar Piastri making up the third. Paul Walsh for Airsport.
9: In the NBL, Cairns Taipans defeated Melbourne United 107-95, and after overtime, a 10-point win for the Tasmanian Jackjumpers over Brisbane Bullets 109-99. 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
11: Don't care what the weatherman says, when the weatherman says it's raining, you never hear me complaining, I'm certain the sun will shine. I don't care how the weather vane points, when the weather vane points too gloomy, it's got to be sunny to me, when your eyes look into mine. Oh, jeepers, creepers.
12: 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And here's the weather report issued by the Bureau of Meteorology for Melbourne's Outer East for today and looking briefly to the days ahead. It is currently 16 degrees at our studios in Croydon in Melbourne's Outer East, and we're expecting the sun to poke through today. It was a bit foggy this morning. It should clear and be sunny. A top today of 17 degrees. And tomorrow, after an overnight low of 6 degrees, which is a little bit chilly, but that's okay because tomorrow will be mostly sunny and 20 degrees. Beautiful day. Things a little downcast on Tuesday, but Wednesday and Thursday will be lovely with sunny conditions and temperatures ranging between 19 and 24. So we have some lovely weather coming up. The pollen alert is actually low today, and that is a good thing, particularly if you're in the garden. And the pollen count, however, tomorrow will be moderate, so be mindful of that if you have any conditions that are exacerbated by the pollen. And the UV alert will continue until 20 past four this afternoon. 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

Afternoon and a very warm welcome to Stage and Screen. I'm Carol Van Opstel. It's my pleasure to be with you this afternoon with a couple of hours of music and news from the worlds of stage and screen. But before we begin today, you know what I must do. And I'm compelled to do it because of the quality of this program. Thank you, Murray Smith, for Australian Made. Fabulous program, as always. And you can listen to Murray again next Sunday from 10 a.m. and listen to Australian Made. And today is the first time I'm broadcasting from the new studio in our studios. We've had our studio equipment refurbished. Not refurbished, renewed, updated, and this is my first time in this particular studio, the second of two that we've had updated. And huge, huge thanks to all our tech people who work tirelessly to not just keep us on air, but to keep us on top of the tech game, as it were, and they do a great job, and it's very much appreciated. And can't guarantee the program will sound any better, but you never know. He is hoping, and here's the opening, as it were, to Can Can. And lots more music coming up today. Stay with us.

Music from A Breath of Scandal from 1960. And that was performed by Alessandro Coccianini and his orchestra. It was a prelude, a Marcia alla Tedesca, Olympia and Can Can. And I hope you enjoyed that piece of music. 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

Today's legendary Australian entertainer is Frank Thring. Frank William Thring was born in Melbourne on the 11th of May 1926. His father was the head of the theatrical firm J.C. Williamson's in the 1920s. Frank Jr. trained as an actor at Melbourne radio station 3XY and began acting in professional stage roles after his discharge from the RAAF in 1945. He made his British theatrical debut performing as Herod in 1954. 2 years later, he played Sir Lancelot Spratt in Doctor in the House, which ran for 240 performances. His stage roles in England were many, appearing with such artists as Laurence Olivier, Vivian Leigh, Anthony Quayle, June Bronhill, and Dennis Quilley. One of Thring's most well-known screen roles was as Pontius Pilate in Ben-Hur in 1959. He played numerous bad guys in Hollywood epics of the 1950s and 1960s. Back in Australia, he starred opposite James Mason in Age of Consent in 1969 and Mad Dog Morgan in 1976. Later in life, he returned to the stage, playing the butlers in the Melbourne Theatre Company's production of The Importance of Being Earnest. Thring's television credits include the Australian miniseries Against the Wind, Bodyline, and Skippy the Bush Kangaroo. He was featured in guest starring roles on popular weekly series, variety programs, and quiz shows. He was also appointed King of Moomba in 1982. In 1994, Frank Thring died from cancer, aged 68.

Of course it takes talent to do that well. He might be a champ of the heavyweights, or a fellow that sells you glue, or president of the United States. That'd be all right too. His mother would like that, but he wouldn't be president unless he wanted to.

virgin with blood like water, who'd give him a peck and call it a kiss and look in his eyes through a lorgnette. Say, why am I taken on like this?

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What the hell? What if he is a girl?

0: George Roland and the Roland Shaw Orchestra with the soliloquy from Carousel. Quite dramatic. Quite dramatic. An interesting musical, Carousel, when you think about it. Quite dark in a way, but not dark today in Melbourne's outer east. The sun should poke through. It's looking a bit overcast at the moment, but hopefully the sun will burst forth and it will be a sunny afternoon. But failing that, tomorrow should be sunny. And Wednesday and Thursday are looking lovely. So we've got some great weather to come.
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0: 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That's Sunday, 11th of October from 9:30 in the morning till 3:30 in the afternoon at Berwick Secondary College, 79 Manuka Road in Berwick. 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That's 0419 004125.

The piece that's often used for drama, written originally by Edvard Grieg in the Hall of the Mountain King, and we heard that version arranged by Hugo Montenegro, who also has, who has written a lot for the screen. Grieg, of course, didn't. He may well have, had he been born after films had been invented. And hope you enjoyed that little piece of music. We'll go now to a tune written by Charlie Chaplin and arranged by Richard Hayman.

0: Beautiful piece of music composed by Charlie Chaplin, Limelight. And it's 22 minutes to one. Hope you're having a lovely afternoon, whatever you're doing. I think the sun is nudging through the clouds. So that's a good sign. We are expecting a maximum today of 17 degrees. Current temperature 15.5. So we've got a little bit to go, and maybe we'll get there during this program. You never know. I just want to mention the next production from the 1812 Theatre will be Switzerland, a thriller by Joanna Murray-Smith and directed by Andrew Ferguson. It's at the 1812 Theatre, 3 Rose Street, Upper Ferntree Gully, from the 1st of October to Saturday the 24th, are various times available. And you can make inquiries or book tickets by calling 9758 3964, 9758 3964.
1: Hello, fella. You almost didn't make it.
2: Oh, hello, fairy godfather. I'm sorry I didn't leave sooner, but I was having such a wonderful time.
1: I know. You and the princess got along very well.
2: Thank you for giving me this one night with the pretty princess. I'll be ever grateful, and if I can ever do anything for you, like haunting a house or even looking for empty bottles...
1: You talk as if this were the end of the story. Now you go in and go to bed. But before you go to sleep, get a book and brush up on your fairy tales. Run along now.
2: Well, excuse me, fairy godfather, sir, but I have something to confess, and, well...
1: What's that, fella?
2: Well, I was in such a hurry to get home before midnight that I lost one of my shoes, sir. One of my shoes.
1: Of course you did. You were supposed to. Don't worry about it. It'll turn up.
2: I'd be glad to pay you. I mean, whatever it costs.
1: Good night, fella.
2: Good night, Mr. Fairy Father, godfather.
3: It's the morning after the beautiful ball. And what a morning it is. The birds singing, the sun shining, and fellas still happy about the lovely princess he danced with the night before.
2: I'm part of a family, yes I be. Lucky, lucky, lucky me. I dance all day and half the night. The princess thinks I'm all right. Ticka, ticka, ticka, ticka, dee. I wonder who that can be. Ticka, ticka, ticka, ticka, dee.
4: Fella, answer the door.
5: Yeah, answer the door, nuthead.
2: Okay, okay, dear step family, I'm going.
6: The princess!
7: May I come in?
4: Oh, please do, Your Highness.
5: By all means, Your Highness.
2: Yes, ma'am, Your Honor. Sire, Lordship, please come in, ma'am.
4: Bella, wait in the kitchen. Her Highness may want some tea prepared.
7: No, please. I came to find the owner of this shoe and to thank him for a wonderful evening.
2: Well, I thank you, Your Highness. Princess, it's my shoe. You see, I was in such a rush because my fairy godfather said 12 midnight sharp or I turned back to whatever. Oh, I don't feel so good now. I feel...
4: Fella, what are you talking about?
5: Yeah, Nuthead.
7: Fella, do you suppose you could find the other shoe and take me dancing again tonight?
2: Of course, Princess dear. All I have to do is believe and have a song in my heart and turn it on. You're sweet. Will you marry me?
7: Of course. I'm supposed to.
2: And we'll live happily ever after? A lot?
7: Naturally.
2: Wow. One more chorus.

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It's a wonderful, wonderful world we all live in. So shine up your troubles

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I didn't mean to stop the orchestra or the chorus, because you were all lovely, and you too, Fairy Godfather. You sang very lovely also. But I just wanted to say, for those who do believe in fairy tales, as well as those who do not, I just thought I'd remind you that one thing you can believe in is the wishing machine. All of us have one. All you have to do is just search for it. When you find it, wish, and wish hard, and you'll find that your wishes come true. Really, you do have such a thing in the back of your mind. It's a wishing machine. Really, a wishing machine. You have one. So.

0: And you too can turn on your wishing machine. That was from the 1960 film Cinderfella by Frank Tashlin. It was sort of a semi musical comedy with the gender roles reversed and Jerry Lewis portraying a character called Fella, who ostensibly ends up becoming a butler and then attracts the notice, if you like, of a princess. And yes, he sang then about your wishing machine and believing in fairy tales. I like the fractured fairy tales. Do you remember those? I don't know if you've seen them. From Rocky and Bullwinkle. They were classics. You're listening to Stage and Screen on Radio Eastern FM 98.1. It's a quarter to one. And Vanessa will be along at 2 o'clock with Sunday Sessions.
1: I'm Jim O'Brien with today's Towns and Cities of Australia. Armidale is situated in northern New South Wales and is a beautiful town with a host of museums and things to do. The Aboriginal Cultural Centre is well worth a visit. There is some spectacular scenery around Armidale, like the Dangars Falls and the Woolamombi Falls, which are especially beautiful after rain. In the town itself, there is plenty of accommodation and restaurants to suit every budget. Long-distance bus companies are the main service providers to the Armidale area. Although the climate can be rather cool in winter, Armidale experiences a true change of seasons. The autumn leaves give the town a unique beauty of its own. Armidale is set in the heart of the New England district of northern New South Wales and is a university city. Plenty of activities are available in the area, such as trout fishing, canoeing, cycling, fossicking and horse riding. With a population of around 25,000, Armidale is a friendly town and is a must-see if you're planning a holiday in New South Wales. With today's Towns and Cities of Australia, I'm Jim O'Brien.

The Overture to Chess, a very interesting musical. And before we hear the next piece, I'd actually like to read you a little message about the Maroondah Symphony Orchestra. They're coming together with Yarra Valley Singers, Essendon Choral Society and Singularity to bring you Handel's Messiah, one of the most iconic works of choral orchestral composition. The concert will take place on Sunday, 15th of November at 2:30 at George Wood PAC at Yarra Valley Grammar. Tickets are $35. $30 concession and school-age children free, but you must book. 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And you can go to maroondahsymphony.org.au for more information. maroondahsymphony.org.au. Sunday, the 15th of November at 2:30. And fantastic music. Even just to go and hear the Alleluia chorus would be something.

You won't believe what that was from, Rosemary's Baby. It sounds so sweet and innocent when you're just hearing the piece of music, but it was a different matter for Rosemary and her baby who was on the way. Oh, must get that out, watch it, because it's October, the end of October's Halloween. But we are going to go with Anna Sophie Mutter and the Boston Symphony Orchestra with the theme from The Long Goodbye.

Lovely piece of music composed by John Williams. The violinist was Anna-Sophie Mutter with the Boston Symphony Orchestra. Have another piece from that concert coming up a bit later in the program. And beautifully performed. It is 3 minutes past one, and you're listening to Stage and Screen on Radio Eastern FM 98.1. 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It's trying to be a bit sunny, but I think it's mostly, from what I can see, a little bit cloudy today, but don't fret because things will change. 16 degrees today. We're expecting a top of 17. Overnight low of 6 degrees. A little bit chilly. And a top tomorrow of 20. A little bit lovely. And moderate pollen count, if that's something you need to be mindful of. Okay, well, that was a lovely, pensive, soothing piece of music we heard. So let's crank it up a bit. We're going to go with a song from the film Pillow Talk from 1959. And this is sort of a family song, apparently, in the character Doris Day plays. It's somewhat of a song in her family that they all sit around and sing.

Missed your favourite program? You can listen back to any Radio Eastern program for up to 2 weeks on your phone, tablet or computer. 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

0: That was the Swing and Dagger theme. And you'll never guess who wrote that. Steve Allen. Steve Allen, the evening show host from back in the day and comedian. He wrote that piece of music. He's also a composer. And very cool piece of music it was. Before that, we heard Roly Poly. From the soundtrack to the 1959 film Pillow Talk, we heard Perry Blackwell, Doris Day, and even a teeny bit of Rock Hudson, who sings this. It's this song they sing in the family, and Rock Hudson's visiting, and then he sings along a little bit, and I think they clap or something. I can't remember. I haven't seen it in a while, but it is a funny film. The films they did together, very, very amusing. Silly, but very, very amusing. It's 12 minutes past one, and you can step inside the studios of the Yarra Valley's most creative minds for a free self-guided journey through the arts. Wander through the private spaces where art comes to life and experience it like never before. Meet your favourite artists or discover new ones. See where they work, what inspires them, and how they create. Smell the paints, feel the tools, ask the questions, and watch techniques unfold before your eyes. Explore an incredible variety of art forms, including painting, ceramics, photography, mixed media, printmaking, and fibre art. Details of individual studios can be obtained from yarravalleyarts.org.au, yarravalleyarts.org.au, from... Well, until, I should say, the 1st of November at various times that you can check out on their website.
1: Here's today's child safety around the home. When it comes to prams and strollers, most injuries are caused by the pram or stroller tipping backwards. All prams and strollers sold in Australia need to comply with the Australian standard. Other considerations include a full 5-point body harness restraint, brakes fitted to both wheels, sensible storage space, such as a basket slung underneath, gap-free interior so the child's fingers and toes can't get caught. To reduce the risk of injury, don't hang shopping bags from the stroller handles. Don't allow a child to be left alone sleeping in a pram or stroller. Join me again for Child Safety Around the Home.

0: That was the theme to the film Defending My Life, documentary about Albert Brooks, which I've not seen, but I would be interested in seeing it. He appeared in an episode of Curb Your Enthusiasm, Larry David's rather low-key but very funny comedy series, and he played himself, as many people who appear on the series do. And Albert Brooks was planning a living funeral, so he was planning a service while he was still alive, and he was sitting upstairs with his wife and getting a video feed from the service. And this was an episode made during COVID, and they discover when someone goes to use the bathroom and opens a closet door by mistake, they discovered that Albert Brooks was a toilet paper hoarder. So he was reviled and everyone left the funeral because they shunned him. It's very funny. It's a very, very funny series. But that was a hilarious episode. It's 18 minutes past one, and coming up at 2 o'clock, Vanessa will present Sunday Sessions.
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0: And hello to Paul from Gippsland, who called in and is enjoying the music, and I hope you enjoy this too, Paul. This is Fred Astaire and Sid Charisse with Fated to Be Mated.

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We were spotted to be knotted and allotted a glorious life. 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So why not have a fling with the wedding ring, trusting everything to the gods above.

0: That was Fated to be Mated, Sid Charisse and Fred Astaire.
1: With today's cooking hints, I'm Kim Dennison. There are a lot of different cooking oils now available, including safflower, sunflower, corn or maize, grapeseed, sesame, peanut, macadamia, mustard, canola, lots of different olive oils, and even avocado, apricot, hazelnut, and other nut oils. The message with oil is don't use too much and make extra virgin olive oil your first choice. Extra virgin olive oil is cold pressed and has a strong flavour, so you won't need to use it a lot in your food. No chemical solvents have been used in its production, and it has the right kind of monounsaturated fats, as well as having dozens of antioxidants. Other oils that have the right kind of monounsaturated fats include macadamia oil, peanut oil, mustard oil, and canola oil. Canola oil has an excellent balance of fats, but unfortunately, many brands have almost no flavour. I'm Kim Dennison with today's Cooking Hints.

Getting very quiet towards the end there. A Foggy Day by George Gershwin from a CD of Gershwin for trumpet. And Gershwin, of course, great composer and composed the music that we take the opening theme for the program. It's 25 minutes to two, and I think the sun... Yes, I think the sun has managed to poke through. Let me just check. The current temperature at our studios in Croydon in Melbourne's out at 16 degrees. We're expecting a top of 17. Now, overnight tonight, it's going to get down to 6 degrees. Hopefully, no earthquakes. Did that disturb you the other night? Did the earthquake disturb you? Some people were woken up by it, and some people slept through it, and some people were awake and didn't realise it was happening. So there you are, all sorts of reactions to the earthquake. Thankfully, no harm done, and that's good. So 6 degrees overnight, maximum tomorrow of 20. Looks like it's going to be a beautiful day, and the pollen count is moderate, and UV alert tomorrow will be about between 10 and 4 if you need to be mindful of UV exposure.

Here's a good idea. 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

Isn't it just a charming piece of music composed by Australian composer Elena Katz-Chernin? And that's the Dance of the Paper Umbrellas from Paper Umbrellas. Tasmanian Symphony Orchestra performed that, and they were conducted by Benjamin Northey. And before that, we heard music by Romain Truyer, La Routine, then the film. It was Better Tomorrow, film that involved some time travel, if the title of that film has you confused. But it was a very funny film, actually, that debuted in Australia at the Alliance Française Film Festival, and it was very entertaining. A couple who are basically transported from the, I think, 60s or 50s to contemporary France, and it was very funny. It's 2:45, and the members' annual exhibition will be taking place at the Hutt Gallery during October. This is their members' most popular exhibition, displaying the very best of all themes, styles and sculpture. The Hutt Gallery is always open when the flags are flying, and they're located at the Ferntree Gully Arts Society, 157 Underwood Road in Ferntree Gully. From the 3rd of October, that's yesterday, till Friday the 6th of November, Thursdays and Fridays between 1 till 4, weekends 11 till 4, and it's free, a free event.

Oliver, Oliver, never before has a boy wanted more. Poor Oliver, he was hungry. That's why. Wasn't getting enough to eat. 7 minutes to 1, and Vanessa will be with you shortly with Sunday Sessions. We have another piece to go, though, before we get there. And that's, as I promised, Anna-Sophie Mutter with the Boston Symphony Orchestra and John Williams. And this is Han Solo and the Princess from Star Wars.

Absolutely gorgeous. Han Solo and the Princess from Star Wars, The Empire Strikes Back. And we heard that performed by the Boston Symphony Orchestra, conducted by John Williams, the composer, and accompanied by Anna-Sophie Mutter, outstanding violinist. Great CD. Wonderful recording. Well, that's it for Stage and Screen for this week. I hope you've enjoyed the program. I've enjoyed being with you. My thanks to Lynn for taking the call, and also Albertine, who helped out this afternoon. And I look forward to being with you again next week. Stay tuned to Radio Eastern FM 98.1. I'm Carol Van Opstel. Bye for now.

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1: The forecast for Melbourne Zadar East for tomorrow, Monday, 5th of October. An overnight low of 6, partly cloudy and 20 degrees. Tuesday, showers 18. Wednesday, sunny 19. And the temperature outside our studio in Croydon is 16 degrees. Hello and welcome to Sunday Sessions here on Radio Eastern 98.1. I'm Vanessa and it's wonderful to have your company this Sunday afternoon. For the next 2 hours, I'll be bringing you a selection of some of the latest music from Australian artists. Today we'll be exploring a mix of indie, folk, pop, rock and soul, with recent releases and some artists you may be discovering for the first time. So wherever you're listening from, make yourself comfortable, sit back and enjoy some great new Australian music. And a big thank you to Carol Van Opstel for her fantastic program, Stage and Screen, which we've just been enjoying here on Radio Eastern. The time is 1 minute past two. Well, let's get the afternoon underway. Here's Jess Beck with Mr. Predictable.

0: That's how we've kicked off Sunday sessions here on Radio Eastern 98.1. We began with Jess Beck and Mr. Predictable, released in September. Jess is now stepping into a solo chapter after more than a decade creating and performing with the group Pira. Mr. Predictable has an interesting story behind it. The song was originally written by Jess's long-time musical partner, James McKendry, as a tongue-in-cheek song about himself. Jess heard the demo and suggested flipping the perspective so the story was told from the woman's point of view. It became a funny but very relatable song about the frustration of being with someone who always seems to put themselves first. Following Jess was Stowe with Proud, released in August. Stowe is Perth-based and works across indie, pop and rock, with Hannah Stowe at the centre of the project. So we've started with two songs that both have a strong personal element, Jess turning an old idea on its head and Stowe bringing a very direct emotional honesty to Proud. A great way to begin our Sunday afternoon.
1: With today's music trivia, I'm John Walker. Compulsory Hero, recorded by 1927 in 1989. This song was inspired by the first Anzac Day march that the Vietnam veterans were allowed to participate in. Cover of The Rolling Stone by Dr. Hook and The Medicine Show from 1973. This song was written by Shel Silverstein, who also penned their first hit, Sylvia's Mother, for a 1973 March issue of Rolling Stone magazine. The group appeared on the cover. Cracklin' Rosie, recorded by Neil Diamond in 1970. Cracklin' Rosie is a name given to a wine in the Indian Reservation in northern Canada. Because of the shortage of women, for some of the men, wine represented their woman. It was Neil's first number one hit in America. This has been John Walker with today's music trivia.
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0: First up, we had Meander with Alfresco, released in September. Meander is a Melbourne-based singer-songwriter whose music moves between pop, folk and rock. Her story is an interesting one. She was born in Australia to Chinese immigrant parents and has described a journey from being a high-achieving student to leaving medicine, experiencing corporate burnout and then using music to explore identity and expectations. Alfresco sits in the pop and indie space and it gives us that dreamy, unhurried feeling suggested by the title. It's a lovely example of an artist using a contemporary sound while still keeping the songwriting at the centre. Following Meander was Club Halifax with Bee Sting. Released in September, Club Halifax are an Australian indie rock trio and this song is considerably more emotionally charged. The band describes Bee Sting as a song about the aftermath of a breakup, particularly the feeling of absorbing pain just to keep the peace. Two very different tracks, Meander giving us dreamy indie pop followed by Club Halifax turning emotional pain into something much rawer and cathartic. Now, the Basin Theatre has an upcoming production of You're Only Young Twice by Ron Aldridge with Bob Bramble as director. It's a cheeky and warm-hearted comedy that proves growing older doesn't mean growing up. They want the audience to come along, have a laugh and recognise a few people they know. Behind the comedy is a warm-hearted story about friendship, love, family, loss and making the most of life at any age. This is at the corner Simpson and Dungala Roads, the Basin. It's going to take place Thursday the 1st of October and Sunday the 11th of October. Time 8 p.m. to 10:30 p.m. Costs tickets between $20 and $30. For contact details, contact thebasintheatre.au.
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0: You're listening to Sunday Sessions on Radio Eastern 98.1. First up, we heard from Helena Zara with Hunting. Released in September, Hunting is part of Helena's upcoming six-track EP, Breaking Point, which is due for release in October. It's a pop release that gives another taste of what Helena Zara is bringing to her new music this year. And then we heard Jack Billman with Not Easy to Love, released in August. Jack is a Canberra-based singer-songwriter, and this one is a particularly personal song. He wrote it as a tribute to his wife, Jodie, reflecting on their 11 years together and the patience and understanding involved in sharing life with an artist. Musically, Jack draws on his love of Jimi Hendrix and Chris Stapleton, bringing together blues and country rock influences. The song is also featured on his album Move the Mountains, released in September. There's more Australian independent music coming up on Sunday Sessions on Radio Eastern 98.1.
1: I'm Jim O'Brien with today's Towns and Cities of Australia. With its four distinct seasons, it's easy to see why orange in New South Wales is known as Australia's colour city. Orange's beautiful parks and gardens and streetscapes showcase a kaleidoscope of colours. Brilliant white in the winter months, golden reds and oranges in autumn, and rich velvet green in the spring. And with summer comes a burst of colour and sunshine, ideal for enjoying all that orange has to offer. This beautiful and unique city is an established destination for visitors both nationally and internationally. Orange has a wonderful history that includes being the birthplace of the famous Australian poet Banjo Paterson, author of Waltzing Matilda. The city is surrounded by some of the most historically illustrious countryside in Australia, with mining relics, country mansions, and historic homes restored to their former glory. There's a variety of accommodation available throughout the area, ranging from camping to staying in modern cabins and caravan parks. From gorgeous cottages and B&Bs to distinguished mansions, Orange has it all. Located just 3.5 hours west of Sydney and 3 hours northwest of Canberra, Orange is ideal for a weekend escape. Spend your days indulging in local foods and wine, exploring the natural wonders, learning of Orange's history and heritage, or experiencing some of the many cultural activities. Orange is Australia's colour city. Join me next time for Towns and Cities of Australia.

0: First, we heard Emma Yu with Ethel Street. Emma is one of the emerging Australian artists featured in today's program, and Ethel Street gives us a chance to hear her developing sound and songwriting style. There's something quite understated about the track, which makes it a lovely fit for this afternoon's mix of Australian independent music. It's always great to come across artists who are still building their audience and to hear where their music is taking them. Following Emma was Lucky with Take It. Lucky is a Melbourne-based artist who has been moving into a new chapter with her music, exploring a more indie and rock-influenced sound. Take It has a more energetic feel, with guitar-driven influences and a touch of that 90s alternative spirit coming through. It's a track that feels confident and immediate, while still keeping that independent Australian character. Both are August Australian releases, and both are great examples of the variety we're finding in independent music at the moment. You're listening to Sunday Sessions with Vanessa on Radio Eastern 98.1, and we've got plenty more Australian music coming your way this afternoon. Now, the Barona View Club will conduct their next meeting on the 16th of the 10th. Their guest speaker for the day is Anne Wisham, and who will talk about poems and stories. There'll be a trading table, bookstall and a raffle with all proceeds to the Smith family. New members are always welcome. This will take place Friday the 16th of October, 11:30 a.m. Eastwood Golf Club, Liverpool Road, Kilsyth, for $30 for a two-course meal. Contact Judith on 9764 8602.
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First up was Lana Kelsey with Cross Your Mind. It's one of the newest songs in today's program. Lana's track gives us another change of voice and another musical colour in the playlist. Following Lana was Moonwood with Bite My Nails. Moonwood are a Sydney five-piece alternative rock band led by vocalist Jack McCullough, and they've been building a following with their blend of indie rock, guitar-driven sounds and more melodic songwriting. Bite My Nails is an interesting song because underneath its breezy, upbeat sound is a theme of self-doubt and that inner voice that can make us hesitate when we're about to do something outside our comfort zone. The song gradually builds towards a bigger, more expansive chorus, giving it quite a different feel by the time it reaches its finale. And that's one of the things I'm enjoying about Sunday Sessions. We're not staying in one particular musical lane. We're moving between different artists, different styles and different stories. And there are plenty more discoveries still to come. 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

0: First up was Signet with Sorry I Left. The full title of the song is Sorry I Left the Party, which immediately gives the track a sense of a story unfolding. Signet is the Australian project of Katie Swan and Tony Dean, with Katie providing the vocals and songwriting, while Tony contributes instruments, production and engineering. Following Signet was Shag Rock with Francesca. Shag Rock are a Brisbane indie rock band with a sound that often combines laid-back melodies, guitar-driven rhythms, and a touch of surf rock influence. Francesca has that relaxed shag rock character, warm guitars, an easygoing rhythm, and a really cruisy feel. It's a kind of track that fits nicely into a Sunday afternoon, and it provides quite a contrast to the more introspective mood of the Signet song we heard just before it. 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
0: The forecast for Melbourne's outer east for tomorrow, Monday, 5th of October, an overnight low of 6, partly cloudy and 20 degrees. Tuesday, showers 18. Wednesday, sunny 19. And the temperature outside our studios in Croydon is 16 degrees.
3: I feel lovesick, knees

0: That was Gabriella Cohan with Lovesick. Gabriella Cohan has been part of Australia's independent alternative music scene for a number of years, and she's known for her distinctive approach to songwriting, combining elements of indie, folk, and alternative music. Lovesick gives us another example of Gabriella's ability to create music that feels intimate and personal. There's a real sense of atmosphere in her work, and it's a lovely contrast to some of the more energetic tracks we've heard earlier in this afternoon. It also shows that today's playlist isn't just about brand new emerging artists. We're also hearing from Australian artists who have already established their own musical identity. Following Gabriella was Sitali with Our Last Goodbye. This takes us in another intimate direction with a song that naturally feels reflective given its title. It's another recent Australian release and another opportunity to hear a different voice and songwriting style.
1: Hi, I'm Kim Dennison with today's Cooking Hints. To get more juice out of lemons, quickly heat them in hot water for several minutes before squeezing them. And a boiled egg should never be boiled. Simmering produces tastier, better results. A little oatmeal adds much flavour and richness when used as a thickener for soups. When measuring flour, level the cup without packing the flour by passing a knife over the top to scrape off the surplus. To determine whether an egg is fresh, immerse into a pan of cool, salted water. If it sinks, it's fresh. If it rises to the surface, throw it away. And eggs will beat up fluffier if they're allowed to come to room temperature before beating. With today's Cooking Hints, I'm Kim Dennison.
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0: You're listening to Sunday Sessions on Radio Eastern 98.1. First, you heard Jade Rich and Quite the View. Jade is a Perth-based alternative pop artist. Quite the View, with its full title Quite the View Underwater, explores the idea that personal growth isn't always straightforward. The song touches on those periods in life when things can feel messy or uncertain, and the importance of giving yourself permission to be vulnerable and not have everything worked out. It's a thoughtful way to ease us back into the music. Following Jade, Jade was Murray Cassandra with Splinters. Murray is a Perth-based indie pop artist whose music has already taken her to stages including Laneway Festival, Big Sound and SXSW Sydney. Her songwriting often explores personal experiences and the complicated sides of relationships and growing into yourself. Splinters is a particularly reflective song, looking at questions around self-worth, personal growth, and learning to trust yourself. There's a vulnerability to the track, but also a sense of moving forward. There's still plenty of Australian artists and recent releases ahead this afternoon, so stay with me here on Sunday Sessions on Radio Eastern 98.1. It's 11 minutes past 3 on Radio Eastern 98.1, and thanks for spending part of your Sunday with me. The Lilydale Probus Club is celebrating its 50th year anniversary with a brunch at Lilydale Lake to anyone who would like to join in for this free event. It'll take place Friday the 9th of October at Lilydale Lake, 435 Swansea Road, Lilydale. The cost is free. And contact Helen Bamford, 0409 171484.
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since I've caught a glimpse of your smile. So save me the time

That was Alicia Rose with Take Me Back. Alicia Rose is another contemporary Australian artist, bringing her own perspective to the current pop and independent music scene. Take Me Back gives us a more accessible, pop-oriented sound and fits nicely into the mix of different styles we're exploring on Sunday sessions. Following Alicia was Tex Creek with Sugar in My Cup. Tex Creek is an Australian singer-songwriter whose music has a distinctive, slightly off-kilter quality, combining elements of indie pop and rock with warm, unusual arrangements. Sugar in My Cup has that warm, laid-back quality that works particularly well in a Sunday afternoon program. It's quite different from the more straightforward pop approach of Alicia Rose, but that's what makes the pairing interesting. So there we have Alicia Rose with Take Me Back, followed by Tex Creek and Sugar in My Cup. Two August releases, two very different musical personalities, and another example of just how broad the current Australian music scene is. And we've still got plenty more music to come, so stay with me here on Sunday Sessions on Radio Eastern 98.1.

Today's legendary Australian entertainer is Browning Mummery, tenor. Joseph Browning Mummery was born on the 12th of July 1888 at Carlton, Melbourne. He was educated at the local state school, where he excelled at cricket and singing. His family circle was musical, but in the days when having a trade was basic, he was successfully apprenticed to an engineering firm and also studied singing. He successfully replaced an ailing tenor in the opera Faust, staged by the Rigo Opera Company. In 1919-1920, he toured Australasia with Amy Castles in the Williamson Opera Company. Henceforth known as Browning Mummery, he married pianist Alice Craven at Albert Park in 1919, and in 1921 went to England. Next year, he was engaged by the British National Opera Company and was later included in the first ever broadcast of opera, the opera being Faust. In 1923 at Birmingham, he sang in Sir Malcolm Sargent's first conducted opera, La Boheme. By 1926, he had made 19 double-sided discs with Xonophone. Mummery studied in Italy before being recalled to sing in Der Rosenkavalier at Covent Garden with Lottie Lehmann and Elizabeth Schumann. In 1926, he was engaged, together with John Brownlee, by Dame Nellie Melba for her Covent Garden farewell. Their two acts of La Boheme provided the first on-stage landline broadcast. He also joined Melba and Brownlee for her absolutely last farewell in Melbourne's His Majesty's Theatre in 1928. From 1929 to 1932, Mummery sang in New York and Chicago with the National Broadcasting Company, becoming a radio favourite. Returning to England in 1932, he sang in films for Gaumont British, notably with Evelyn Leigh in Evensong, 1933. After touring Australia again in 1934 with, among others, Florence Austral, he remained in Melbourne, where he turned to teaching, making occasional broadcasts and appearances in New Zealand and throughout Australia. Mummery was Australia's most celebrated tenor between the wars, lyrical but robust, glowing and vibrant. He had a well-memorized repertoire of 30 roles. A sanguine, decent, rather Edwardian man, Browning Mummery died in Canberra on the 16th of March 1974, survived by his wife and son.

0: First up, we had Joan and the Giants with Looking for a Reason. Joan and the Giants are a Melbourne-based alternative pop band who have been developing their sound over several years, blending elements of alternative rock, pop, and more atmospheric songwriting. Following Joan and the Giants was Emile Roon with Dear Liza. Emile brings us into a much more intimate singer-songwriter space. It's a nice contrast after the fuller alternative pop sound of Joan and the Giants, and gives us another example of the different approaches Australian artists are taking with their songwriting. Dear Liza has that more personal close-up quality that works particularly well in a program like Sunday Sessions, where we can move from bigger band sounds into something quieter and more intimate, and then back again. So we've just heard Joan and the Giants with Looking for a Reason, followed by Emile Roon and Dear Liza, two August releases, but two quite different musical approaches. 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They would like to invite all this weekend of nature, community and sustainable living, and will be a weekend filled with great value, plant sales, live music, kids' activities and a repurposed treasure store. This will take place next Saturday, 10th of October at the Knox Environment Society, 1010 Burwood Highway, Ferntree Gully. Entry's free. Contact is 0425 832 482, and the contact name is Richard Farquhar.
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0: First up, we had Lucy Beveridge with A Million Different Things. Lucy is a young Australian singer-songwriter from the Lake Macquarie area in New South Wales, and she brings a lovely folk and country influence to today's program. Lucy has already achieved some recognition for her songwriting. She was named a Young Folk Artist of the Year by the Folk Federation of New South Wales, and she's also been involved in the Gympie Music Muster Junior Talent Search and the ACMF Young Songwriter of the Year program. Following Lucy was Gang of Youths with Things Take Time. This was a particularly significant release for the band because it marked their first new music in around 4 years. Gang of Youths have developed a reputation for expansive, emotionally charged alternative rock, and this new track continues that sense of scale while also reflecting on change and transformation. The song explores the idea that life moves through different cycles, including growth, loss, and renewal, and that some things simply cannot be rushed. And there's something rather appropriate about that title, Things Take Time, as we move through a Sunday afternoon. It's a good reminder that whether it's music, creativity, relationships, or life in general, some things simply need time to develop. 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

0: 16-year-old singer-songwriter from Brisbane, and he writes and performs indie pop with a country influence, playing both guitar and piano. He's already performed at a number of Queensland events and in 2025 opened for Australian singer-songwriter Pete Murray. Stay for the Sunrise is Ethan's second single, and the song is about escaping the stresses of everyday life, putting your worries aside and enjoying a night where nothing else matters. It captures that feeling of being completely in the moment and wishing the night could continue just a little longer. There's also something really nice about hearing such a young songwriter alongside artists with very different levels of experience. Ethan is still at the beginning of his musical journey, but he's already developing his own sound and building experience as a live performer. 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

That was Jackie Bristow with Believe in Magic. Jackie brings a wonderful singer-songwriter tradition to today's program. Jackie has built a long career as a performer and songwriter, with her music drawing on folk, country, blues and roots influences. Believe in Magic is a lovely choice as we move towards the end of the program, because there's an uplifting quality to both the title and the sentiment behind the song. After 2 hours of moving through different styles and artists and stories, it's nice to finish with something that leaves us on a positive note. That brings us to the end of our musical journey for this Sunday. It's been a real pleasure bringing you this collection of Australian independent artists today. I hope that you've enjoyed hearing some new music and perhaps discovered an artist or two that you'll want to listen to again. Laidback Sunday with Roger Watson is coming up next, so stay with us here at Radio Eastern 98.1. And I'll be back next Sunday for Sunday Sessions from 2 until 4 p.m. featuring the latest Australian releases across indie, folk, pop, country pop and alternative music. But before we finish, I've got one more piece of music for you. The next track is an instrumental piece, so there are no lyrics, just the music itself taking centre stage. Thanks for listening and have a wonderful week.

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2: Oh, wasn't it good to see the rain today? So it is going to be overnight 6 degrees and partly cloudy tomorrow, Monday, and 21. Tuesday, showers again, 18 degrees, and Wednesday, mostly sunny and 19. So thanks to Vanessa for just a couple of hours of Australian music and the effort she must put in to find all of those artists that you otherwise wouldn't hear. So just a great, great couple of hours there. It's Roger Watson live in the studio with Laid Back Sunday. Can't take any phone calls still, so you're going to have to text in 0485 866 981 if you want to say hello, if you've got any ideas for this week or next week. I've got a bit of the one more H to go artist, some eyes, we're getting into the J's, so got all sorts of people. So here's a good one from Human Nature, another Australian band.

Oh, I had one left from the G's. It was Gypsy Kings, and a huge, huge hit for them. Although we could only sing the bombolo part and couldn't, not well, some of us could understand all the rest of it. It was a huge hit. And had an interesting email come through just about David Wood and when he's on, because David used to be on before me. Now, David's on after me now. So from 6 p.m. till 8 p.m, you've got Nostalgia and More with David Wood, and then Touch of Class, Peter Lee Quinn now comes in at 8 p.m. So it's nothing to do with daylight saving. This is how it'll be from now on. I'll be on from 4 till 6, then David Wood from 6 till 8, and then Touch of Class after that. And Ralph Rickman's on later on, and there's some beautiful music into the night. Janice is listening, and yes, it's nice we can do what we're back in the studio up here. So I'm in Studio One, I think, so just so much easier. So as I said, get in touch with me by text. Sorry I can't take your calls today. 0485 866 981. Here's a little bit of information about Diana Trask, and then a song from her.

Today's legendary Australian entertainer is Diana Tresk. Diana Tresk was born in Melbourne on the 23rd of June 1940. Diana was educated at the Lilydale Convent and Presentation Convent in Windsor. At the age of 17, Diana won the Swallows Parade television talent quest on Channel 7. This led to a job miming the popular songs of the day on Channel 9 in a show titled The Astor Show. By 1958, Diana Tresk was singing her own ballads on the local television variety show In Melbourne Tonight, hosted by Graham Kennedy. Diana made her first recording on the W&G label, Comes Love, with Tommy Davidson and his orchestra. In 1959, American promoter Lee Gordon signed her as the support singer for the Stan Freberg tour of New Zealand, which also featured the Australian Jazz Quartet and Frank Ifield. Lee was impressed and immediately signed Diana to tour Australia with the Frank Sinatra Show. Sinatra was very impressed with the young Melbourne singer and suggested that she should try her luck in the US. Diana was noticed by Mitch Miller, and this led to a recording contract with CBS. In 1961, she landed a regular singing spot on the national television series Sing Along with Mitch. Diana became a household name in the US. Around this time, Johnny Mathis introduced Diana to Thom Yuen. Thom and Diana were married in Australia in 1962. They had two sons, and in 1964, the family returned to Australia for the Diana Tresk Show on the Nine Network. The show was produced by husband Thom. In the late 1960s, Diana made the change from singing ballads to concentrate on country songs with great success. In 1969, she was a guest on the Johnny Cash television show. She also toured with Glen Campbell and Hank Williams Jr. These days, she's a proud grandmother and really enjoys her family. In recent years, Diana has studied natural medicine and graduated with honours as a master herbalist. Her many recordings are still being released in Australia and overseas.

what a voice. Nat King Cole, of course. Let's Fall in Love. Now, I've got to tell you about a Telstra warning that's out at the moment. There's been a surge of callback scams where scammers flip the script by prompting people to make the first move and call numbers controlled by criminals. So callback scams have increased from around 29% of reported email-based scams in 2025 to 45% so far in 2026. So according to Telstra, and this scam typically starts with an unsolicited message about a suspicious purchase, a failed payment or an account issue, creating urgency before providing a number to call. You will not be taking control of the situation, but you could actually be dialing straight into the scam. So never rely on a number provided. Check before you do anything else. Those scams, oh, they're terrible. I may have mentioned this a few weeks ago because it was a bit stressful. There's a lot coming from the banks now asking you, it's called Know Your Customer. And it is, I know it's true because they closed my account when I ignored it for about 2 months. So if you get one from the bank, just go straight to the bank. Don't try and do anything else. Nothing else works. I was at the Westpac down at Croydon a couple of weeks ago for an hour and 10 minutes just to let them know that the $3,000 account that we had was actually mine. What a waste of time for the poor old banks. But it's going to stop money laundering, apparently, as if that will actually happen. Who knows? So that's my little gripe for today. Now, I've got one here that I've got from Jackie Love, because we're into the Jays as well. And this is Simon Gallagher, just a beautiful song that was a big hit for them. A couple of Australian artists, and it's called My Friend. And listen to the words, just beautiful.

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That was Jackie Trent at that time, and a lot of you will know Jackie Trent and Tony Hatch wrote lots and lots of songs in the 60s for Petula Clark, and in 1985 they actually wrote the theme to Neighbours, so that's where you may have heard them before, and there's well, we just continued on with the Jackies there. Got a few more Jackies coming up. Now, happy announcement about Blackburn Lions. They're going to be holding their 2026 Spring Trash and Treasure Sale on Saturday, the 10th of October. So that's next Saturday. This is 1 month earlier than usual, as the Scout Hall will be used for pre-polling centre for the November state elections. They've been out and about collecting treasures, so there'll be lots of new stock and something to suit everybody. So come early and get amongst the bargains. It's at the First Fairmont Scout Hall at 483 Canterbury Road, near the corner of Mitcham Road. It's on next Saturday, as I said, between 8 a.m. and 1 p.m. So if nothing else, what else do you need at home? It's probably there. Okay, here we go. We've continued on. Jackie Love used to be on the Mike Walsh Show quite a bit, and here's another guy that used to be on, Jade Hurley. So this will get you going. This is At the Hop.

0: by Michael Jackson when he was about 12 or 13 with the Jackson 5, and I'll be there. And I'm getting through the J's today, the letters, and all sorts of people. So after this message, I've got two from the Ink Spot, so hopefully there's a couple that you'll remember. Sorry I can't take phone calls today, so but if you'd like to get in touch with me, 0485 866 981 is the text number, and love to hear from you. So back in a moment with the Ink Spots.
1: I'm Rachel Layton with today's In Your Home. When applying any stain removal solution to your fabric, it is usually best to attack the stain from the back of the fabric. In doing this, the stain will not spread deeper into the fabric. Use a dabbing motion rather than a rubbing one and work from the outside in. For non-greasy stains, use cold water, as hot water sets the stain. Make your own spot and stain remover that would live up to the expectations of any commercial one. Simply add one part rubbing alcohol to two parts water, and it's as simple as that. If you spill wine on your clothing or tablecloth, blot it up immediately with an absorbent cloth, then sponge it with carbonated soda water or warm water. The bubbles in the soda water lift the stain out. With today's In Your Home, I'm Rachel Layton.

Now don't you tell it to the breeze, 'cause she'll run and tell it to the birds and bees. And everyone'll know, because you done told the blabbering trees. Yes, you did. You told them once before. So that's why it ain't no secret anymore. Mm.

0: Oh, I'm sure. But those two songs brought back lots of memories, Whispering Grass, and before that was When You Were Sweet 16. After this, going to just a little bit funkier after this. We've got a couple of more Australians, James Blundell, and I'm just looking. I might even throw another Jade Hurley one in there for you.
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Your quality music station, 98.1 FM, entertaining Melbourne's Outer East. There's a boy, a little

For all the lovers of the Mike Walsh Show, of course, that was Jade Hurley, who was on quite a lot. We were on the Watsons when I was in the band 45 years ago, about three or four times. Now, Janice said to pick one out, and I know you love your Irish music as well, so I've sort of gone along that. So this is the Irish Dreamers.

0: Hi, Denise. I hope you like those. That was Galway Bay. And before that, of course, When Irish Eyes Are Smiling. And Lee and Eve were singing away in Croydon as well. And yeah, can't go wrong those with those Irish ones. Got another announcement to tell you about. The Sherbrooke Art Society's next exhibition will be their spring show, which runs from Sunday the 20th September to Friday the 16th of October. So it's on now. There's lots of new paintings from their members, and visitors are welcome to come and view them. If you'd like to go along, Sherbrooke Art Society, 62 Monbulk Road in Belgrave, and gallery hours are Friday to Monday, 11 a.m. till 3 p.m. So Friday to Monday. And if you want to find out more, jump on the website www.sherbrookegallery.com. Okay, it is 4 minutes to 5 o'clock, and I'm just going to play a bit of Bing Crosby, I think.
1: Lay way back, you cats. Dig in. Bivouac, yes. Mr. Mac is moving.

I'm Mac the Knife, Bing Crosby, and it's just gone 5 o'clock. Another hour to go on Laid Back Sunday. And if you want to hear something particularly in the second half, nice and laid back, send me a text, 0485 866 981. Now, we're still doing the Eyes, and this is Ike and Tina Turner with another big hit of theirs, River Deep, Mountain High.

0: Oh, that was Australian band Ice House. So I've got a couple of more modern ones. When I say more modern, that was from 1977. So I've also, while that was on, I was finding a couple of more Irish songs because, boy, did they go down well. So Paul was in contact with us and he loved the Irish music as well. And Janice has actually just come from a 80th birthday from an Irish man, and his birthday is tomorrow. So wish him a happy birthday on our behalf, Janice. So glad you enjoyed that. So I've found a couple more, and one of them, it is a bit of fun at the same time. So a bit of a mix today. So I do like to sort of put the odd modern one in and not skip past them, because as long as they're sort of reasonably laid back, it's not too bad. Okay, back in a moment with all sorts of things. Let's hear about Kerrang first.
1: I'm Jim O'Brien with today's Towns and Cities of Australia. Kerrang is the gateway to beautiful lakes and waterways and one of the largest ibis colonies in Australia. Each spring, over 200,000 ibis nest in the Reedy Lake Sanctuary, regarded as one of the largest ibis breeding grounds in the world. Just imagine, 200,000 ibis. These birds are a truly spectacular sight. The experience goes on. As the sun sets, you can view these prehistoric birds soaring high in the sky and then return home in V formation at dusk. The Kerrang Township is the home to many historic buildings, lending a delightful atmosphere to the town. Kerrang Township has lots more waiting for you to discover. Over recent years, investment in the region has been strong. Many people looking for a change of lifestyle have found just what they were looking for in Kerrang. Kerrang offers very affordable industrial land and housing, a further delight to those deciding to settle in Kerrang. It's part of the region's myriad of 57 lakes, swamps and marshes that form one of Australia's most important wetlands. You will love Lake Cullen's black swans. Up to 8,000 have been sighted on this lake at one time and 51 waterbird species recorded. There are loads of activities for both residents and visitors, including bushwalking, camping, yachting, bird watching, fishing, canoeing and swimming. Kerrang has accommodation available to suit everyone, with a range of hotel and motel accommodation, caravan parks and great camping locations are available throughout the region. Remember Kerrang, where you can explore beautiful lakes and waterways. Join me next time for Towns and Cities of Australia.
0: A little bit more modern one again. This is Irene Cara from the film Flashdance. Was 1983. This is What a Feeling. And then we'll quiet it down again with a James Blunt. And then I promise you I've got two more Irish ones after that.

Oh, that's James Blunt, and that was from an album from 2004. Now, if you've wondered, he just came out of nowhere. He was actually with the British Army from 1996 to 2002, and he was a British Army captain. And he left the Army in 2004, and he released his album, and he has sold 12 million copies worldwide of that album. So, unbelievable. So, interesting voice. Okay, also, announcement to tell you about the Palm Grove Preschool has got its 80th anniversary celebrating 80 years, obviously enough, and it's coming up very soon. Celebrations over the afternoon will include exploring all the historical photos, artifacts, time capsule station and craft activities. Fairy floss and popcorn will be available, and that official opening of their new community library will take place also, built by the Kilsyth Men's Shed and funded through the Yarravane Rangers Council. Special performance by the current Palm Grove children, a silent auction display. Aaron Viola, the MP, and David Hodgett, MP, will be in attendance, and the Mayor of Yarra Rangers is also likely to attend. Oh, it's all happening, and it's next Saturday, 21 Palm Grove, Kilsyth, at 2 p.m. till 5 p.m. If you want to find anything more about it, give Samantha Coughlin a call on 9725 4502. Okay, it is here. I've found a couple of more Irish songs, and Paul, hopefully you like. Well, I think the first one you'll like, and Lily the Pink. Who can go past that? The next one I don't know, so we'll just see how it goes.

there you go. And any of you who used to go to bush dances, I used to go to them years and years ago, a long time ago actually, and they were the sort of songs you would do bush dancing to, and all night, and it would just be exhausting. And I always used to pride myself on dancing the whole night, simple as that. And they were all progressive dances, so you didn't have to stay with anyone for too long, and they didn't have to stay with you, so it worked out well. So let me know about your bush dancing days, and if you still go along. Now we're gonna, this is a one of the Australian entertainment legends we're just going to talk about, and then one of his songs, it's called Are You Having Any Fun? But let's hear about Dick Bentley first.

Today's legendary Australian entertainer is Dick Bentley. Charles Walter Dick Bentley was born on the 14th of May 1907 in Melbourne, Victoria. He made his first appearance on ABC Radio in the early 1930s and by 1938 had become a fairly prominent personality, notably on the Wilfred Thomas show Out of the Bag. In that year, he moved to London and worked for the BBC. Newly married to Peter, he returned to Australia at the outbreak of war and spent several years entertaining the troops in the Pacific area. By 1946, he was one of Australia's highest paid entertainers and returned to Britain to try to re-establish himself in a much larger market. He joined up with Dennis Norden and guested on many of the leading radio shows of the day. An appearance on Navy Mixture teamed him successfully with Jimmy Edwards and indirectly led to the pairing of Dennis Norden with Frank Muir, who was Jimmy Edwards' writer. Muir and Norden together wrote Take It From Here, which ran from 1948 to 1960, with Edwards and Bentley as two of the three stars. The most memorable feature of Take It From Here was the glums, with Edwards playing Pa Glum and Bentley playing his son Ron. In 1951, during the run of Take It From Here, Bentley briefly returned to Australia to star in a 10-episode radio comedy series, Gently Bentley, commissioned to celebrate the Silver Jubilee of the ABC. In 1954, he starred in And So to Bentley, a comedy show for the BBC, co-starring Peter Sellers. Both these shows were also written by Muir and Norden. In 1960, Bentley returned to Australia to play a sheep drover in The Sundowners, starring Robert Mitchum and Deborah Carr. And in the late 1960s, he was back on BBC Radio in another comedy series. In 1972 and 74, he was featured in the two Barry McKenzie movies. By 1974, he had largely retired, but briefly returned to the screen to appear in the 1978 season of Some Mothers Do Have 'Em. Dick Bentley's wife died in 1988, and Bentley died from complications from Alzheimer's disease in 1995.

we've done a couple of oldies today, haven't we? A bit of everything coming up. But that was the International Novelty Quartet. So Peter Pop keeps a lollipop shop. Oh, goodness gracious. Another message to tell you about: the Cranbourne Friends of the Royal Botanic Gardens Victoria invite you to a plant sale at the gardens. A large variety of Australian native plants will be available, with a plant list is available on the website. It'll be near the kiosk at the northern end of the Australian Garden. Look for the red banners. It's happening next weekend, Saturday the 10th and Sunday the 11th of October, 10 a.m. to 4 p.m. on both days at the Royal Botanic Gardens, Victoria, which is the corner of Bellarato. I'm going to go with Bellarato. It's been crossed out three times, so I'm going with that. Bellarato Road and Botanic Drive in Cranbourne. So free entry and a good chance to get something there. Okay, a couple of oldies coming up as well as new ones as well. And this is Human Nature again with a Beatles song.

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1: Oh, and when I put this together, of course, when you're doing the J's and the I's and you, all sorts of things just come up to choose from. And it is difficult because everyone likes something a little bit different. But I knew Pam and perhaps Sally from Anne from Croydon, but good old Ellie as well. And this is Isaac Hayes. And I just saw it there and I thought, well, Pam will like this. This is the theme from Shaft.

0: Oh, I'm sure that brought back some memories, Zach Hayes and the theme from Shaft. One more message to tell you about. The 31st Annual Mayoral Art Exhibition is now on. The exhibition explores the places, spaces, memories and connections that shape where we belong. It is going till the 31st of October, open during business hours at the Maroondah Federation Estate Gallery, 32 Greenwood Avenue in Ringwood. Free entry, and if you want to find out more, the Maroondah Council, you can give them a call or jump on the website, but the phone number is 1300 882 233. After this message, I've got a couple more from Jackie Trent and Tony Hatch, and I know you'll really remember the first one. And keep in mind, after 6 o'clock, David Wood, Nostalgia and More, and it's just a fabulous and most popular show on Sundays, and it has moved to 6 p.m. so I hope that suits a few people during daylight saving. So back in a moment.
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Oh, and that was Jackie Trent with Where Are You Now, My Love. And James Blunt we played earlier, and this will be the last track for today. Hope you've enjoyed the show. Thanks so much for your texts. Hope you've enjoyed that. And as I said, after 6 p.m, Nostalgia and More, David Wood recorded program, which I'm sure you'll love. And then in the studio will be A Touch of Class with Peter Lee Quinn. And then after Peter, there's Musical Memories from Ralph Rickman. So some beautiful music coming up after the 6 o'clock. Have a good night, and I'll be back next week. Oh, no, I won't. Dina will be back. So I've got a new person coming in, giving it a shot, and I'll be back in 2 weeks' time. So till then, hopefully the phones are working. We can have a bit of a chat. So here it is. Goodbye, my lover.

The music of Robert Stoltz, Two Hearts in Three-Quarter Time, played there by the Australian Pops Orchestra, conducted by Douglas Gamley. Welcome, it's David Wood, and I'm presenting another program of quality music from yesteryear under the title of Nostalgia and More. So I trust you'll stay with me for some more very enjoyable music. From one Australian recording, we turn to another. Hayes Gordon. He was an American actor and vocalist. He came to Australia in 1952 when he was in his early 30s, and he remained in Australia until his death in Sydney in 1999. Today he's going to sing the music of Rodgers and Hammerstein from Oklahoma, The Surrey with the Fringe on the Top.

set behind a team of snow-white horses in the slickest gig you ever see. Chicks and ducks and geese better scurry when I take you out in the Surrey. When I take you out in the Surrey with a fringe on top. Watch that fringe and see how it flutters when I drive them high-stepping strutters. Nosy pokes will peek through the shutters and their eyes will pop. The wheels are yellow, the upholstery's brown, the dashboard's genuine leather. With isinglass curtains you can roll right down in case there's a change in the weather. Bright side lights winking and blinking, ain't no finer rig I'm a thinking. You can keep your rig if you're thinking that I'd care to swap for that shiny little Surrey with a fringe.

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Whoa, you team, and just keep

Suzanne Steele, I Am Always Chasing Rainbows. That was the music of Chopin, adapted as a song in 1917. And before that, we listened to the late Hayes Gordon with the music from Rodgers and Hammerstein's Oklahoma, the Sorry with the Fringe on Top. Mario Lanza, this is a song he sang in the film version of The Student Prince. It was never in the original operetta, but it was added as part of the compromise for the filming and using Lanza's voice in the film. So Mario Lanza to sing I'll Walk with God.

Schubert's Serenade, performed there by the Roger Wagner Chorale. And before that, we listened to Mario Lanza with music from the film version of The Student Prince, I'll Walk with God. You're in tune with Radio Eastern. The program is Nostalgia and More, quality music of yesteryear. And I'm your host, David Wood.

Bells of St. Mary's. That was the song originally from 1917 or thereabouts. It was revived in 1945 after Bing Crosby sang it in the film of the same name, The Bells of St. Mary's, and that was the Leslie Ross singers. Anna Netrebko, Russian soprano, is joined by Andrew Sweet as treble. This is the music of Andrew Lloyd Webber from Requiem, Pierre Jesus, Pious Jesus.

Anna Netrebko, the Russian soprano, with Andrew Waite, the treble, the music of Andrew Lloyd Webber from Requiem Per Jesu. We're going back to 1990 now, July 1990, the eve of the Soccer World Cup final in that year. The Three Tenors concert. Jose Carreras, Placido Domingo, and Luciano Pavarotti with Puccini's Nessun Dorma, None Shall Sleep.

Applause there for Jose Carreras, Placido Domingo, and Luciano Pavarotti. The music of Puccini from his final opera, Turandot. They sang Nessun Dorma, None Shall Sleep. From the opera to the musical to West Side Story, Frederica von Stader, the American soprano. She's still alive. She's 78 this year. She's joined by the Mormon Tabernacle Choir to sing Somewhere.

From West Side Story, Somewhere. That was sung by Frederica von Stade and the Mormon Tabernacle Choir. La Spina, they are brother and sister, tenor and mezzo-soprano. Rosario La Spina, world-famous tenor. He was originally a Brisbane bricklayer. They're going to combine with Anna Maria. They're going to sing the Lord's Prayer.

Yvonne Kenny sang Schubert's Ave Maria. Before that, we listened to La Spina, Rosario and Anna Marie with The Lord's Prayer. And now we're off to Ireland. Johnny McAvoy, the Irish vocalist, takes us to Slieve na Mon.

Johnny McAvoy with Sleeve Namon. Melitza Korgas, the late Polish-Estonian soprano, had a very brief Hollywood career. She was signed as a replacement or as an opposition for Jeanette MacDonald, but it never eventuated. She made one film, The Great Waltz, and then she had an accident in Mexico, and she never made another film, but she had a very, very good voice. Today she's going to sing the music of Johann Strauss Jr. This is The Voices of Spring.

Now we're going Spanish. Andreas Segovia was a Spanish classical guitarist. He died in 1987 at the age of 94. He's going to play the music of a fellow Spaniard, Francisco Tárrega, the late Spanish composer. A beautiful guitar piece called Memories of the Alhambra, and the Alhambra being particular gardens in a castle in Spain.

Memories of the Alhambra, played there by the late Andreas Segovia, late Spanish classical guitarist. John Charles Thomas, the late American operatic baritone, to sing Marlindy Lou.

Liebeslied, or loves, or a love song, basically, is the translation. It was played there by Fritz Kreisel, the late Austrian-born American violinist. Before that, we listened to Marlindy Lou, sung by John Charles Thomas. To the music now of Franz Lehár. It's from one of his lesser-known operettas called The Blue Mazurka, which premiered in 1920, and a short piece called Shine, Bright Moon is sung by Gladys Moncrief.

a rather scratchy recording, but that was Gladys Moncrief with the music of Franz Lehár from the Blue Mazurka, the 1920 operetta, I should say. From 1920, we move to 1935. The music of Cole Porter. Ron Lees, the Australian tenor, to sing Begin the Begin.

When They Begin, The Begin. That was the music of Cole Porter, sung by Ron Lees, the Australian tenor. And now we're off to Maastricht, to André Rieu's hometown, a concert from 2009. The Platine Tenors and Sopranos, they're going to sing the music of Beethoven, adapted as the Ode to Joy.

André Rieu and his Johann Strauss Orchestra, with some audience assistance there, played and sung the Second Waltz, the music of Shostakovich. And before that, we listened to the same orchestra and chorus with the Platine tenors and the sopranos, including Marisha Larsa. And they performed that adaptation of Beethoven's Ninth Symphony, The Ode to Joy. You're in tune with Radio Eastern. The program is Nostalgia and More, and I'm your host, David Wood.

Margaret Dennis. She's a local Melbourne dancer and a vocalist. She sang a song from World War II, very popular, Lily Marlene. And before that, we listened to Peter Chappell, the late Melbourne tenor, with Silver Threads Among the Gold. Donald Smith, late Australian operatic tenor. He made a recording of some popular tunes in 1977, I think it was, in Adelaide. And he's going to give us one of those tunes right now. This is Diane, which is a song that dates from the 1920s, 1927 actually, and it was revived several times. So this is Donald Smith to sing Diane.

Diane, and that was sung there by Donald Smith, the late Australian tenor. The music of Victor Herbert from Naughty Marietta. I'm Falling in Love with Someone. This is a duet between Francis Langford and Bing Crosby.

I'm falling in love with someone. The music of Victor Herbert from Naughty Marietta. That was Francis Langford and Bing Crosby. This is Francis Langford solo, and this time it's Falling in Love with Love, which is a Rodgers and Hart tune. It comes from the 1938 musical, The Boys from Syracuse. And Francis Langford, she died in the year 2005 at the age of 92.

Francis Langford with Rodgers and Hart's Falling in Love with Love from the 1938 musical The Boys from Syracuse. Stephen Potgieter is an Australian or South African-born Australian tenor. Not sure if he's any relation to the tenor of the same name, Gert Potgieter, who died some years ago. But either way, he's a tenor and he's going to sing the music of J.S. Bach, Jesu Joy of Man's Desiring.

Stephen Potgieter, South African-born Australian tenor, sang Bach's Jesu Joy of Man's Desiring to the traditional tune The Water is Wide, sung today by Margaret Sullivan.

The Australian vocalist Margaret Sullavan sang the traditional The Water Is Wise. And now we're off to Ireland, to Connemara, with Brendan O'Dowda and Ruby Murray.

Macushla, sung there by Joseph Locke, the late tenor from Northern Ireland. Before that, we listened to Brendan O'Dowda and Ruby Murray with Connemara. And this is Ruby Murray solo to sing The Meeting of the Waters.

Ruby Murray, The Meeting of the Waters, sometimes known as Sweet Vale of Avoca. And to end today, we're going to listen to Cantillation, the Australian ensemble. They're going to perform a very short version of Bobby Shafto.

He'll Marry Me, Bobby Shafto. He used to sing that at school, but not in that sort of tempo and that harmony. But that was Cantillation with Bobby Shafto. Sadly, bringing our program to an end. I do trust you enjoyed the music today, and I hope you'll be able to join me again when next time on air, and I'll be presenting more quality music of yesteryear in a program called Nostalgia and More. And so, until we next meet on air, this is David Wood saying thanks again for listening, stay well, and I'll say bye for now.

Oh, hello and welcome. Now it's time for A Touch of Class, come to you on Radio Eastern 98.1. It's a weekly program of classical music, and it's on a lighter side. It's for your listening pleasure and enjoyment with me, Peter Lee Quinn. And before we commence, I dare say it's great thanks to David Wood and his preparation in the his Nostalgia and More program. Many great songs there from the past. Great work there, David. Anyway, now, do we begin A Touch of Class? We start with Carl Ziehrer, 1843 to 1922. Now, he was a rival to the Strauss family, and in particular, Johann Strauss II and his brother Eduard. Now, I've selected Die Landstreicher, or The Tramps or Vagabonds. Here's the overture.

A very bright start to A Touch of Class for this week. Now, that was the overture to Die Lunchstreicher, The Vagabonds or Tramps. It's by Carl Ziehrer. It's a comic two-act operetta with a prelude and lots of chorus participation. Now, it's about Berta and August Fliederbosch, and they're the Tramps anyway. They're two travelling singers. Now, they've been reduced to the status of Tramps or Vagabonds. Now, they pretend to be a famous composer and his colleague to improve their prospects. Willy Broskovsky conducted the Vienna Johann Orchestra. Now, in the prelude, Berta and August, they find a pearl necklace and a 1,000-mark note. Now, they are arrested and find themselves in a rather connivial jail. Now, it's run by a judge who is fond of singing. And in his absence, August finds an unlocked door leading to the judge's hearing room. Finds the confiscated necklace and the 1,000-mark note. Now, soon, a prince and his mistress arrive to register their loss. Now, August quickly dons the judge's gown and asks the two to go into the next room. And, of course, he locks the door. And Berta and August, they make good their escape. Here now are two excerpts from Act 1 as Berta and August find their way to a festival and enjoy their new ill-gotten wealth.

Two excerpts from Act One, and eight come after the prelude. Schon Nacht, Herren Norn, so schon und Freier. Night is already approaching. Now that was followed by Seid Prisen, du lauschen Nacht. Be praised, you crazy knot. And pardon for any sort of. It's with the interpretations. It's unless one needs to continue practicing, and apologies for any mispronunciations there. Need to practice more. Anyway, that was a night, and it was a typical high jinks Viennese operetta, and it contained a comedy of errors, a splash of a crime thriller, the mocking of the class distinctions, and there was a touch of the military. Now, Berta and Augusta are soon recaptured, but the operator ends on a very jovial note. Although they've been recaptured, they weren't sent to jail. They were sent on their way because they returned the necklace and the 1,000 mark note to their rightful owners. Anyway, all around, everybody was quite happy. Next, we have Etude de Concert by Louis Moreau-Gottschalk.

0: Philip Martin, who played Bertal, Etude de Concert, Opus 64. Now, that was composed by Louis Morrow's Gottschalk sometime between 1866 and 1888. 1888, rather. And now, that was while he was battling with some very bad health issues, and he was shuttling between Argentina and Uruguay. And that was during a period of political unrest in several South American republics. And A Touch of Class will return in a moment, and after the message or two, we'll have a violin concerto.
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0: And if you've just joined us on Radio Eastern 98.1, you're listening to A Touch of Class, a weekly program of classical music. It's on the lighter side, it's for your listening pleasure and enjoyment, and it's with me, Peter. And thank you, Patrick, for your message there at enjoying the music so far. Now, what I have for you now is a Belgian composer and a violinist that may be unfamiliar to many, Henri Vertumps. 1820 to 1881. Now, he gave his first public performance at the age of six. He later studied under violinist and composer Charles Auguste Dubourg, and who took the young Henry to Paris for further studies. And there were some very many concert tours throughout Europe, and where he met many other composers. And in 1833, he met Louis Spohr and Robert Schumann, now who compared him to Niccolò Paganini. Now, moving forward to 1861, his violin concerto No. 5, it's in three movements, was published with the title Allegretti. The second adagio movement, it's borrowed a theme from the opera Lucile by André Messager. We will hear an excerpt from his other opera, Véronique, a little later. And the first movement, though, it's the longest. It goes for nearly 15 minutes, and the others are only about 2 or 3 minutes each. Anyway, Sir Charles Mackerras, he conducts the London Symphony Orchestra.

hear what I say. Can you teach her how to roll up her hair? Can you make sure each night

Mackerras conducted the London Symphony Orchestra with Pinkus Zukerman violin. That was a performance of Concerto for Violin and Orchestra, number 5 in A minor, opus 37. It was in three movements. Actually, two of them are so short it doesn't matter. The first movement was actually 14 minutes, actually. And yes, now, never seen that one before. Anyway, that was by Henry Vieuxtemps, and there's some notable achievements by him between 1846 and 1851. Now, he was a court musician for Tsar Nicholas I, and he was also a soloist in the Imperial Theatre. And he also founded the Violin School of the St. Petersburg Conservatory, and later in 1871, he accepted a professorship at the Brussels Conservatory. Next, I have two excerpts from opera, where deception, disguise, even masquerading as another person is a key ingredient in discovering the true intent or sincerity of the other person, where love, marriage, even status is involved. Here is the first. It comes from the finale to Mozart's Marriage of Figaro. The philandering Count Almaviva has been outwitted by his wife, Countess Almaviva, also Susanna, Figaro, and the other members of the group. Now, in the final gathering, all the participants have all come to their senses, and they've all acknowledged any wrongs and ended with forgiveness all around. After all, it's a comic opera.

That was the finale to The Marriage of Figaro by Mozart, and it all ended well after all the deceptions, masquerading as somebody else, and also saying who they weren't. Anyway, that was all about and surrounding the philandering Count Almaviva. Now, by the end of the year, he'd been well and truly unmasked, and he was outwitted, really, by Countess Almaviva, Susanna Figaro and the others. Anyway, that was the final gathering, and all the participants, they acknowledged or any of the wrongs they perpetrated, followed by the forgiveness all around, and they were all happy. Now, that was a concert rendition by Ruggiero Raimondi as Count Almaviva, Lucia Pop as the Countess, Jose Van Damme as Figaro, Agnes Balsa as Cherubino, and Barbara Hendricks as Susanna. All great singers there. Sir Neville Mariner, he conducted the Academy of St. Martin in the Fields. Now, the other excerpt of Deception and Disguise, and it comes from Veronique by André Messager. Now, it's set in Paris in the 1840s, where the charming Florestan, now, he was a very financially ruined aristocrat, and he's been ordered by the king to marry the wealthy heiress, Helene. He has never seen. So, what's the furious Florestan do? He complains publicly that he's being forced to tie himself to a thick provincial girl just to clear his debts. But Helene, she overhears the insults and decides to teach him a lesson. Now, she disguises herself as a simple shop girl named Veronique to see if Florestan will fall for her without her title or money. Anyway, well, he becomes truly infatuated with Veronique, unaware she is Helene, and invites her on a romantic day to the country, and soon find themselves in the garden of a restaurant with a swing. Helene sits on the swing and asks Florestan to push, and they happily sing a duet, Les Escapades.

0: The swing duet, L'Escapade. The music mimics the swaying of the motion of the swing, and it comes from Act 2, Véronique, by André Messager. Now, Florestine is now hopelessly in love with Véronique, unaware she's actually Hélène, the wealthy heiress the king had ordered him to marry to clear his debts. Anyway, by the end of that comic opera, Florestine is in love with the girl for what she is. The disguise and deception of Véronique is removed and Florestine has been humbled. Hélène is now content that he loves her and not for a title or wealth. Now, we heard Maddie Mesplay and Michael Dance in the duet, and A Touch of Class return just in a moment.
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0: And you're listening to A Touch of Class with Peter at the moment. And now we have a ballet. Now it's The Two Pigeons. It's based on the story of The Two Pigeons by Jean de La Fontaine, and it's choreographed by, or to music by, André Messager. And it premiered at the Paris Opera in 1886. Later, about 1961, Frederick Ashton, he updated the ballet. Briefly, a French painter is shown trying to paint a wristless model who happens to be his lover. Now, a group of people, including some gypsies, interrupt the session. The now restless painter is fascinated by a gypsy girl and departs with the gypsies, only to be expelled later to return to his lover, begging forgiveness. Two live pigeons represent the lovers and have their own theme in music. They are together in the first act until one flies off just before the end of Act 1, representing the disaffected painter departing with the gypsies, then returning in the second act as the lovers are reunited. Now, here are some excerpts from the ballet, The Two Pigeons.

Five excerpts from the ballet suite The Two Pigeons, choreographed by Friedrich Ashton, and it was to music by André Messager. The ballet is based on the fable of the same name by Jean de La Fontaine, and the ballet has been revised a number of times since the premiere in 1886. Also, up until 1942, the two lovers were danced by ballerinas. Sir Charles McCarris conducted the Royal Orchestra of the Royal Opera House, Covent Garden. Now I have Slava Gregorian. He plays the Allegro from the Grand Solo, Opus 14 by Fernando Sor.

Slava Gregorian guitar played the Allegro from the Grand Solo Opus 14 by Fernando Sor, 1778 to 1839, and was published as sometime between 1810 and 1814. And Fernando, he served for a time in the Spanish army and fought against the Napoleonic invasion of 1808. Now, something a little bit different, almost not known very well in the Western world. Wilhelm Stenhammar, 1871 to 1927. Now, he was one of Sweden's most important composers from the late 19th and early 20th century. And he was one of the finest Swedish pianists of his time. After studying in Stockholm and Berlin, he became an established figure on the Stockholm music scene. And then in 1900, he was elected onto the Royal Swedish Academy of Music. And later in 1907, he was appointed principal conductor of the newly established Gothenburg Orchestral Society. Stenhammar completed Symphony No. 2 in 1915 and was performed the same year, conducted by Stenhammar himself. We will hear the first movement, the Allegro.

Christian Lindberg, he conducted the Antwerp Symphony Orchestra. That was a performance of the first movement, or the Allegro Vivace, from Symphony No. 2 in G minor, Opus 34, by Swedish composer Wilhelm Stenhammar. Now, during his time as a conductor of the Gothenburg Orchestral Society, now the bulk of his works by Stenhammar are without opus numbers. Well, unfortunately, that ends the Touch of Class on Radio Eastern 98.1 for this week. I do thank you for your company and for listening, and there'll be more next week too. And coming up, though, at 10 o'clock, rather, we have Down Memory Lane, and that's streamed, and Musical Memories, rather, by Ralph Rickman. And then it'll be pre-recorded programs as well for the rest of the evening until tomorrow morning. Anyway, until next week, I'm Peter Lee Quinn. It's bye for now.

Hello and welcome to this month's session of Musical Memories. All of the tracks you'll hear over the next hour coming from our vintage vinyl collection. And we're starting off with one of the most versatile guitar players ever, I think, Charlie Bird, equally at home playing jazz music, the music of Brazil, and the classical repertoire too. In fact, for a while he studied with the famed Andre Segovia. But here we find him in jazzy mood, heading a trio, the Charlie Bird Trio, and nice work, if you can get it.

Nice work if you can get it. That was Charlie Bird and his trio with some music of Gershwin. And included in the little group was one of his brothers, Joe Bird, playing the bass. A versatile player indeed, and a very special sound. And we had the pleasure of meeting Charlie Bird on a couple of his visits here to Australia back in, I guess, the 70s and early 80s. Very quiet, studious sort of man. Let his fingers do the talking. Charlie Bird. Well, next comes a song from Patty Austin. She's not really one of the big names remembered by everybody, but very much admired in musical circles from an early age, where she was working as a backing singer for some of the big stars of the day. Eventually, she had a breakthrough with her own recording, her first recording. She went on to do quite a few. This was in 1976, and it featured mainly her compositions too. A very talented lady indeed was Patty Austin. Let's hear some of her work on You Don't Have to Say You're Sorry.

Patty Austin from her debut 1976 LP, which was released under the title of End of a Rainbow, and it featured all compositions by her, and that was one of the really good ones. You Don't Have to Say You're Sorry. Patty Austin. It's Ralph Rickman with you, a session of Musical Memories. That track from 76, this one a few years later, 1981 recording, with Georgie Fame paying tribute to one of the great American writers of the popular song, Hoagy Carmichael. A whole set of Hoagy pieces. He was at his peak probably in the 1930s and 40s and wrote hundreds and hundreds of songs. So many of them were hits at the time. And this is one of those, a song called Two Sleepy People. It's Georgie Fame who put this album together and included on some of the tracks the singer Annie Ross. So here they are together with Two Sleepy People.

0: nights we had to linger in the hall.
1: Father didn't like you at all.
0: Whatever happened to him?
1: Do you remember the reason why we married in the fall?
0: Oh, yes. To

0: Oh boy, watching every last fading star.
1: Where did the last one go?
0: I don't know.
1: Remember, the doctor said your health was under par.
0: Oh, I do.

Nighty night to Sleepy People, Georgie Fame and Annie Ross from that tribute album to Hoagie Carmichael. A set of tracks they put down in 1981. Hoagie was still alive then, and in fact there's a track on the recording where he has a bit of a chat and gives some musical arranging ideas for the session to Georgie Fame. That's interesting. Well, now we're going right back in time for a track from a collection, part of the Golden Years, Swing Big Bands, 1929 to 1936. And one of the really big names in big swing band music was Tommy Dorsey. This is a very early stage of his career. He was a trombone player and arranger and fronted a very successful band for quite a few years. Some of those musical movies from the 1940s featured the Tommy Dorsey Band too. He was certainly popular and a big record seller, as well as playing concerts and dances. So this was an early Tommy Dorsey Band featuring some of his nice trombone too, recorded in April 1936, it says here. And the tune was Jadar.

Some sounds of the 1930s there. Trombonist Tommy Dorsey and his band playing Jada, recorded 1936. Certainly a popular sound at the time. Musical memories continuing with a track from The King's Singers. Now, The King's Singers were originally formed back in 1968. Six male voices, originally from the musical studies area at Cambridge, I think it was. And they've been around, as I say, since 68. Not the same personnel, but using the same title. They've had success in many parts of the world, on all the Tonight shows in America and in playing concerts all over the place, including in Australia. I well recall, with a bit of a cringe, having to do an interview with them. Some smarty producer said, "We've got the King Singers, would like you to interview them." I said, "What, all six at the same time?" He said, "Oh, yeah." Anyhow, somehow or another, we got through it, but it's stuck in my memory. Perhaps not for good reasons, but they sing beautifully, and this is a track from an album of theirs simply called Encore. Their musical repertoire ranged so far and wide, but on this occasion, sticking to some popular, more popular songs. And this is their arrangement of Scarborough Fair, The King's Singers.

That very special, wonderful sound was produced by the King's Singers, Scarborough Fair. A group of six male voices, two countertenors, a tenor, two baritones and a bass. Wonderful vocal arrangement and a wonderful execution too from the King's Singers. Our next album in Musical Memories comes under the title of Here's to My Lady. And the lady referred to is the famed Lady Day, Billie Holiday. And Rosemary Clooney is the singer here, paying tribute to Lady Day with a group of songs very much associated with her. A little jazzy group behind Rosemary Clooney. I won't name all the players, but the guitarist Cal Collins is heard to really good effect on this track as Rosemary Clooney sings Lover Man.

Rosemary Clooney was the singer. A collection of songs associated with Lady Day, Billie Holiday, and that was Lover Man. Little group behind her, including on guitar, Cal Collins. That's a 1979 recording. Rosemary Clooney made something of a comeback after being absent from the musical scene for many, many years, and in the late 70s did a series of records for the Concord jazz label, working mainly with those smaller groups and really sounding as though she was enjoying that comeback. I'm sure she was. Well, now something crazy. A few minutes of jaw-dropping stuff. I just came across this in the collection the other day, and I thought, oh, I have to pop this in the program. It's a version of Waltzing Matilda. Like you haven't heard it before, the guitarist Bruce Foreman leading his trio.

Well, what did you make of that? Waltzing Matilda just finished up in the Billabong, I think. Bruce Foreman, the guitarist, and his trio. Getting some musical inspiration, probably from a visit that they made out here at some stage back in the 70s or 80s, probably. Bruce Foreman and his trio. Well, back to some sanity. Nina Simone comes next. Throughout her career, it seems they wanted to repackage a lot of her early material. Maybe she didn't have all the rights. I'm not sure of the economics of the situation, but a lot of repackaging went on, and this was an occasion where they put a group of early tracks together under the title of The Finest Nina Simone. One of her early recordings, at Richard Rodgers and Lawrence Hutt, standard, Little Girl Blue, but some wonderful piano playing from Nina. As an introduction, she gets to work on Good King Wenceslas, Christmas Carol-y, and then Little Girl Blue, Nina Simone.

Little Girl Blue and Good King Wenceslas from Nina Simone, singing and playing piano. One of her earliest recordings, but repackaged, which seemed to happen quite a few times through her career. It's Musical Memories with Ralph Rickman, and memories this time of the singer Billy Eckstein, very popular in the 40s and 50s in particular, and had a big, big hit with a song called I Apologize. He had a most distinctive voice. You may also remember some of the duet albums he did with Sarah Vaughan. But Billy, at one stage, was also a band leader, playing trombone and trumpet, and had quite a bit of success in the mid-40s. This is a 1947 recording. A band that was full of young talent, and if you look through the names, you see that so many of them went on to be leaders in their own right and international stars in the jazz sphere. But here was Billy Eckstein leading his wonderful big band in 47 and singing beautifully too on Serenade in Blue.

That was certainly a very special voice. Billy Eckstein fronting his own big band in 1947 with Serenade in Blue. One of our musical memories. And here's another one coming up. In fact, a couple of tracks from a singer called June Christie, best remembered for her work as a band singer with Stan Kenton for a while there. On this occasion, working with some fine players under the direction of Pete Rugolo, who was a pretty smart guy when it came in to doing arrangements and using rather different instrumentations. Two songs from June Christie. First of all, Give Me the Simple Life. And then a song not so well known, but it's a pretty one, called Love's Got Me in a Lazy Mood. The singer June Christie.

June Christie was the singer on those last two songs with Pete Rugolo and his band. We heard first up Give Me the Simple Life and then Love's Got Me in a Lazy Mood. 1957 tracks from June Christie. Well, most times when we hear Oscar Peterson, it's either as a soloist, working with a duo or a trio, but on this occasion with a big orchestra. A 1970s recording, joining Oscar Peterson up with Klaus Ogerman and his band, recorded in Germany, and doing some of the popular songs of the period, including this one, Sunny.

some of the pianistic wizardry of Oscar Peterson, well and truly on display there on that tune Sunny. Klaus Ogerman and the orchestra with him. Certainly a different sort of album for Oscar. This set was issued under the title of Motions and Emotions. Recorded in Germany, Ogerman certainly one of the great arrangers of that era back in the 70s. And on it, Oscar did some unexpected sort of things compared to what we normally heard from him in concert. Did songs like Eleanor Rigby and Ode to Billy Joe and This Guy's in Love with You, another side of Oscar Peterson. Another of the great musicians we had the pleasure of meeting up with during their several visits to Australia. Oscar certainly came on a few occasions with different combinations, usually a little group. And I had the great pleasure of having 5 or 10 minutes alone with him at one stage, and certainly a wonderful man, very much admired everywhere. Originally from Canada, but made his mark in American musical circles and took his wonderful playing right around the world on many occasions. Oscar Peterson. Now, here's someone else we did meet up with because he came to Australia on a few occasions, Matt Munro, a singer from England, a man with just a lovely, clear voice that was so attractive to so many people. And he fortunately has left some fine recordings we still enjoy playing from time to time. This is a set that was called Invitation to Broadway. A couple of different arrangers used, Sid Feller for the ballad sort of things with strings and Billy May for the more up-tempo items. And the two I've chosen from this Broadway collection are I'll Only Miss Her When I Think of Her. That was from a show called Skyscraper. And then from On a Clear Day You Can See Forever, the hit song Come Back to Me. Matt Munro from his Invitation to Broadway.

A player called John Clemmer and a small group with the title track from a piece called Brasilia. He's written all of the music for this set, and it brings together, well, all sorts of musical sounds. John Clemmer with Brasilia. I do hope you've enjoyed our musical journeyings today, all of the tracks from the old LP collection, which seems to have behaved pretty well. Not too many pops and jumps today, which is a good thing. And we've got around musically, instrumentally and vocally, and I hope you've enjoyed it all. This is Ralph Rickman, looking forward to our next musical meeting.

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Helen Ward with Teddy Wilson and his orchestra from a compilation album of Helen's work called Queen of Big Band Swing. That track was called You Came to My Rescue, and that's starting us off on Down Memory Lane today. Hello, my name is Streamer. Down Memory Lane is brought to you courtesy of the Community Radio Network. And we'll be bringing you, or rather I'll be bringing you, music from the first half of the 20th century today. Just a mixed bag. We've got some more Helen Ward with various orchestras, comedy harmonist Ray Ventura, just to name a few. Just a nice little mixed bag of great music for you. So I hope you can hang around and enjoy the music with me. 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Or you can get in touch with me via the radio station that you're listening to now. Here is Jack Payne and his band.

Maxine Gray was the vocalist there, and she was with Hal Kemp and his orchestra from a double album called Big Band Sound. That was Pennies from Heaven. I don't know when that was recorded, sorry. Before that, Jack Payne and his band with Billy Scott Kumar as the vocalist. That's from an album of Jack Payne's work called Say It With Music, and that track was called I'll String Along With You. That was recorded in 1934. Well, we've got a bit of Ray Ventura happening now.

Love Letters in the Sand. That was Jack Payne and the BBC Dance Orchestra, and I think it was Jack on the vocals. I'm not sure about that. I do know it was recorded in 1931, and before that, from 1935, Chez Moi, Ray Ventura and his orchestra, with Ray and the orchestra doing the vocals. This is Down Memory Lane, a program brought to you by the Community Radio Network and bringing you music from the first half of the 20th century. A mixed bag today, just great artists with fabulous music, and you can get in touch with me, streamer88.5@gmail.com, or get in touch with me via the radio station you're listening to now. We've got Helen Ward this time teaming up with Benny Goodman and his orchestra.

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another track from Ray Ventura and his orchestra, and it was Russell Judy. I actually no idea how to pronounce the name. It's R-U-S-S-E-L and then J-O-U-D-E-Y. So she was singing there. Fantastique from 1931. Helen Ward before then was teaming up with Benny Goodman and his orchestra, Between the Devil and the Deep Blue Sea, recorded in 1935.

les gens sont les plus réservés. On inonde et l'on place mort.

The Missouri Waltz with Glenn Miller and his orchestra, and the track before it, had it been in English, I would have used it for the silly song with Streamer. Comme tout le monde, Ray Ventura and his Collisions, and it was Ray and his Collisions doing the vocals. Now, Comme tout le monde is translated, if I can trust online translations, it's like everyone else, and the words are really, there's lots and lots of them, but it's like we are like everyone else, we often sigh softly like everyone else. By love we are bitten, 15 days later we no longer think about it. We have the same desires, the same tastes. We wear the same costumes, even the same underwear. We have nice pajamas like everyone else. Yes, so, however, it was in French and I thought I'm not going to push people's abilities with French, so it's not a silly song. That's coming up in a moment. You're listening to Down Memory Lane, brought to you by the Community Radio Network and bringing you music from the first half of the 20th century. And it's just about to be 31 minutes into the show, which means it's time for our silly song with Streamer. I've picked this one out of the fresh air just because, no reason at all. This is a track from 1901, so it's allowed to sound very old. This is the May Day Firemen.

0: boys who have a trade, a noble, gallant little band. Together we will fall or stand.
1: Oh, well, that's silly, that is, because two of them can't stand at all. They've got the gout. And I've just fallen off the engine myself. You know, when you start a thing like this, there's a lot of trouble occurs. You know, I told the four boys that's with me, and we've been out of work now for over 12 months, because they pulled the house down where we used to stand at the corner. But I told them, I said, we can make a bit of money by being a small fire brigade. I said, now I'll pop up and see the superintendent. So I went up and I said to him, he was in his office, I said, my idea was that we could be of some assistance. I said, there was only one fire brigade in the village, that was his. And if a fire broke out at both ends of the village, it'd be impossible for him to squirt from one end to the other. So I told him, it was my idea. I said, we could be of some service. I said, a sort of little lady camp brigade. I said, and if you had any little fires that you didn't want to attend to, I said, we could pop round and keep them going until you came up, you see. Of course, he could see my idea. A very nice man he was. He never answered me. And I waited for about a half an hour outside. And, you see, my idea was this, not so much the fire as the salvage. I said, I told the boys, I said, we could pop round while the fire's on and look for salvage, you see. Or I said, we could go before there's a fire and find a bit of salvage somewhere. Or I said, perhaps in the middle of the night, we could go into houses and look around and make ourselves acquainted so that if there's a fire, we don't come up as strangers. So Butterworth turned around and said, why not be burglars?

more of an engineer. In fact, it's a wagonette, really. It's what the, but it would move the furniture with. And but isn't it funny how things happen? This is the first day that we started out on the engine, and it's the first day that I've sat on the back of the wagonette without falling off. But it was done, I'm certain, out of jealousy. I went to turn around to say to Butterwood, have you got the bottle bath in the wagonette? Because I believe in having the bath ready in case of accident. And he gave the horse a jerk, and I fell off onto my face in the mud. They've gone on to do this, you know, by themselves. But it's very funny. They don't know where they're going. They haven't got the address of the fire. And when they get there, they haven't got, they can't do anything. I've got the nose of the hose.

0: call. When we get to the fire's gone out, or there isn't a fire at all.
1: I hope the recording came through to you okay, so that you were able to follow what was going on. That was the May Day Fireman, recorded in 1901 by Dan Leno, and Fred Galsberg was on the piano. Dan Leno was born on the 20th of December 1860. His birth name was George Wild Galvin. He died in October of 1904, and like many people in showbiz, he had a bit of a tragic life, but he was a very popular. But he wasn't taken very seriously, which had an effect on his mental health. So, he died. He was only 43 when he died. And there he was then with the May Day Fireman. And that was our silly song for today, right here on Down Memory Lane. We've got the Comedy Harmonists for you now.

to Ravindra. I think that's how you pronounce it. It means you will come back. Well, if we're trusting the online translation services. Recorded in 1931, Ray Ventura and his orchestra. Before that, we heard the Comedy Harmonists from an album called Whistle While You Work, The Donkey Serenade, and they recorded that in 1938. This program is called Down Memory Lane, and it's brought to you courtesy of the Community Radio Network, bringing you great music from the first half of the 20th century. A mixed bag today, no theme in particular. 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Here's another Benny Goodman and Helen Ward track.

All right, if I thought speaking French or doing French titles was challenging, this is the challenge of the German title. It's Ach, wie ist's möglich dann? And it roughly translates to, ah, how is it possible then? That was the Comedy Harmonists from 1933. And before that, a track called These Foolish Things, Helen Ward and Ben, with Benny Goodman and his orchestra. And I did not realise that it was written by Eric Maswich, writing under the pseudonym of Holt Marvel. That's the lyrics. And the music was by Jack Strachey. They're both English people. So I had no idea. I thought it was one of those Irving Berlin kind of, you know, Gershwin compositions. I'm always keen to show my ignorance in a public place. Well, here we have another Helen Ward track for you.

Helen Ward there, teaming up with Benny Goodman and his orchestra, It's Been So Long, recorded in 1936. Well, it's almost time that I was out of here. You've been listening to Down Memory Lane, which is a program brought to you by the Community Radio Network and presented by me, Streamer. 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I would love to hear from you. To take us to the end of the show, we have yet another Helen Ward track. This time she's with Gene Krupa and his swing band with a track called Mutiny in the Parlour. Next week I will have songs about working jobs, that kind of thing. A mixed bag with a slightly working flavour. So I hope you can come around and enjoy the music with me. And if you've been enjoying this show, keep a listen out for a show called Keep Parade of Yesterday with Dave Rentz. So here we've had a lot of Helen Ward at the end of the program, haven't we? Here she is now with Gene Krupa, Mutiny in the Parlour. Thanks for listening.

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1: Old Venture. 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

Once again, the magic names of Humphrey Bogart and Lauren Bacall bring you Bold Venture and a tale of mystery and intrigue.

0: And breathe
1: in. Say, Slate, if you're going to sing, would you mind walking on the other side of the street?
0: Kate said it was our song. Now I've got the hang of it. I'm not going to let it go.
1: How'd she teach it to you? In sign language?
0: You don't understand a girl like Kate.
1: I understood a girl like Kate from the time I understood about girls.
0: She's sensitive, refined, throws nice parties. That dress she was wearing, knitted it with her own hands, she told me.
1: Mm-hmm. But how many stitches can a girl drop?
0: You know, Sailor, I asked myself the same question.
1: Oh, that's what you were doing with her on the balcony so long. Counting them, huh?
0: You see how wrong you can be? All she was doing was giving me a choice.
1: Yeah, we all noticed. You took vanilla.
0: Choice between every little movement and the dipsy doodle for our song. I'll have you know, it threw me for a while, but then I picked... Every little movement
1: has... Oh, not again, Slate. Look, we're home. It's late. You want the people in the hotel to wake up screaming?
0: Now, look, Sailor.
1: Just open the door.
2: Do not trouble yourself with opening of doors, Senor Shannon.
0: Well, what are you doing here, LaSalle? This time of night, every little policeman should be home in bed.
2: You are gay, Senor. It grieves me to spoil such gaiety.
1: See, Slate, you see what happens when you sing? You spoil gaiety.
2: It is much more grave than that, Senorita. It is you we are concerned with the most... Most gravely, you are under arrest.
1: Look, I'm on your side. I tried to stop him.
0: You need sleep, LaSalle. You act crazy without it.
2: Into my car, please. And do not force me to wave my authority, this gun, in your faces. You are wanted for questioning by Commissioner Rodriguez. I prefer to deliver you in a piece to answer such questions. Understood? Si, it is understood.

0: Kate. Hey, where are you, Kate?
1: Out here.
0: What are you doing out here on the balcony?
1: Oh, hello, Greg.
0: I got news for you.
1: That's nice.
0: They went straight home after the party. The cops picked up the Duval dame, the way we planned. The boyfriend went along with her.
1: Slate Shannon?
0: I guess.
1: Hmm. Now, he's a corner of Havana who appeals to me. And he can pick his own corner. If you'd have been at the party, you'd have seen why.
0: Don't make wishes to yourself. He's liable to wind up dead.
1: All right, all right.
0: Look, baby, business.
1: I said all right. Let me ask you something, Greg.
0: Sure.
1: Does it become me? These things we're playing with. Defense plans, murder. Does it go with the way I wear my hair, the way I use my lipstick?
0: It goes good with you. Like me.
1: Funny.
0: What is?
1: Spy talk. You and me. Can't make an honest dollar, so we sell out. Buy people like a nickel toy. Buy them, break them, and throw them away.
0: Does it worry you?
1: No. No, it doesn't worry me. I just want to get out of Havana, that's all.
0: This is the big one, Kate. Then we'll go to the moon. Hey, I'm talking to you.
1: Huh?
0: What's the matter? This Shannon guy warping your sense of values? This guy's just got to go, Kate.
1: Sure he does. Break him, then throw him away.
2: Look, Rodriguez, you've held us here at police headquarters through the night, through the dawn.
3: It was a delicious dawn. When we are finished here, I will go home and write a poem about it.
2: You guys must be spy happy, Rodriguez. You've got a loosening of the brain. What makes you think Sailor...
3: We have been over it to a point of weariness, Senor Shannon. The information we have in our file states that...
2: Sailor's been in Havana for 3 years, and it just came on you like a hot flash, huh?
3: The fact that Miss Duval's papers were destroyed in Europe, the fact that she cannot establish her American citizenship, these things we know and are simpatico. However, recently a dossier came to our notice...
4: Where were you hiding it? In a kumquat?
3: The dossier of Miss Duval gave us to wonder. Her manner of entering Cuba as your ward, Senor Shannon. Her sojourn in Europe. Her choice of friends there. One especially... The notorious espionage agent Kramer.
4: I told you. He taught me how to ski. All it was between us was slaloms and herringbones.
3: Hmm. We have reason to believe there was more. In any case, Cuba is too vulnerable to suffer your presence, Senorita Duval. Delectable as it may be.
2: Well, don't cry, Rodriguez. I couldn't bear it.
3: You have 24 hours, Miss Duval. Use it as you wish. But at the end of these 24 hours, deprive us of yourself. Get out of Havana.
4: Let's go, Slate. He's eating into our time.
2: Yeah.
3: Havana will be desolate without you, Senorita.
4: My heart bleeds for Havana.
2: I'll get a cab.
0: Why spend good money when you can use my car?
2: I'll sell it someplace else, Buster. Come on, sell it.
0: With the car goes a way to keep Miss Duval in Havana. No extra charge.
2: Man's trying hard, Sailor. I want to help him make it easy. What's all this about, friend?
5: My arm.
2: Brittle bones, huh? Come on, talk.
5: You'll break it.
2: I said talk. How come you know things about Sailor that I don't? How is it that you know the formula to keep Sailor in Havana and I don't?
5: You'll never know. Go ahead, strong man. Beat me up, throw me in the gutter and walk away. You'll never know. Sailor Duval gets thrown out of Havana.
0: Now you're being sensible.
2: You're going to convince me I am. Okay, Buster. You got yourself a fare. Let's go. We've been driving for a half hour. All you've done so far is point out the tall buildings.
0: You're dying to know how I'm going to let you keep Miss Duval forever and ever. Is that it?
2: It's up to you, huh? You can do that?
0: Me and a friend of mine.
4: Oh, no, it's a partnership. Who's the friend?
0: I'm taking you to her now. Lovely girl. You'll adore her.
4: Oh, she can keep me from being thrown out of Havana, thrown away from Slate. I'll darn her socks, wash her pots and pans, any little odd chores around the house.
0: That won't impress her. It's going to take something much more than that.
4: Money? How much?
0: Not money. Just Mr. Shannon. You get out here, Mr. Shannon. That's the house.
4: I'm going, too.
0: I'm taking you home. That's the price, Miss Duval. Slate Shannon goes to talk to my friend, and I take you home. You're going to buy?
2: She buys. Go home, sailor. Havana needs you.

0: Hello, Slate Shannon. Well, if you stare at me that way, I'll blush. Then you'll lose the illusion. Come on in.
1: All right.
0: Sit down. Over there would be nice. It's my turn to stare. I like the way you move, Slate.
1: I've got a hop, skip, and jump routine that used to be the talk of PS62. You want to see it?
0: Sit still. Talk to me.
1: I like Havana best because the climate is nice all the year round.
0: Why don't you try me in 20 words or less?
1: You bewilder me. A few hours ago, you were cooing at me at a party. Now you're mixed up with... Tell me what you're mixed up with, Miss Stoddard.
0: You know, your mouth is nice, but no one's taught it how to speak softly.
1: Try my loud, clear voice. A man told me you'd know why Mr. Val is in trouble.
0: Listen to me. I'm greedy for a thing. Once during the last war, a defense plan was set up by the island republics. A master Caribbean defense against invasion, against enemy submarines. Now these plans have been elaborated, bettered.
1: Espionage. You're working for a foreign government.
0: And you, too. And your Mr. Val. Friends of mine who can do such things have planted documents in government files which incriminate her.
1: I'll take it from there. I get the defense plans and sailors off the hook.
0: That's right. Deliver the plans and the evidence on Miss Duval will disappear.
1: What am I supposed to do? Walk into the Chamber of Commerce and tell them I'd like to have a copy of the Caribbean defenses?
0: A copy of the plans will be stolen and placed where you can get to them. You know the waterfront. Near the edge of it, to the south, there's an old fish shanty built on pilings.
1: Pancho's old place. It's deserted.
0: Sometime before 10 o'clock tonight, an envelope will be hidden between two large pilings that stick up together from the pier. A few minutes after 10, you will be there and pick up the envelope.
1: It's such a simple thing for an experienced spy. Why don't you do it?
0: So I can keep on being an experienced spy. There's always a chance of a courier getting caught, you know. And if it's you that's caught, you'll have to suffer for it. Not me. I'll deny even knowing you. What do you want to do with me, Slate? Kiss me or kill me?
1: I'll bring you the plans, then I'll flip a coin. What time is it, sailor?
2: You've still got another hour.
1: I didn't ask you that. I said, what time is it?
2: 9 o'clock. Slate.
1: Yeah? What do you want?
2: I'm chilly. Have you seen my scarf? No? I must have dropped it in Mr. Lane's car. Slate.
1: Yeah?
2: You sure you're doing the right thing?
1: I'm sure.
2: There's a simpler way, you know. I get on that plane tomorrow morning and leave Havana. Leave.
1: Well, now, don't make me get sloppy. We're going to do it my way. See this thing through, then turn it all over to the police. Plans, Kate, everything. That way we clear ourselves.
2: Not you, me. It's espionage, Slate. It's a word you read in books. How did it happen to us?
1: Wait a minute. Can I help you, Chico?
3: Senor Shannon. Slate Shannon.
1: What's the matter with you? You look sick.
3: Run away from them. Spies.
1: Get some water, sailor. Hello, Chico. Why don't you sit down?
3: The plans. I put them. Do not.
1: Here. Let me help you.
3: Run from them, senor. Run.
2: Here's the water.
1: You better drink it yourself. Little Chico tried to warn us about something, sailor. He didn't make it. He's dead.

0: I don't feel more music, Mr. Slade.
1: Forget it. How long has the sound been in there with Chico, sailor?
2: About a half hour.
1: Well, the little guy was trying to help us. He was saying, run away from them.
2: Here comes the man now, King. He'll tell us what to do. What about it, Inspector LaSalle?
3: The man who is dead is named Alfonso Gomez. Señor Gomez was a member of the Cuban government, a minor official, now murdered, poisoned. What do you know of him?
2: We don't know anything. He walked into the hotel, then he fell down. Then Slate saw he was dead. Then I called you.
0: I witnessed all of it, impeccably as Miss Sailor has described it. The man walked into the hotel, then he fell down, then...
1: Keep out of this, King. LaSalle knows Sailor is telling the truth.
3: I make no comment except to remind. Miss Duval?
2: Uh-huh.
3: 8 hours in Havana. That is all that is left for you.

0: She said between two pilings sticking up together. She must have meant the ones over there.
1: The butterflies. I've still got them, Slate. Here. Give me a hand. Right here.
0: Yeah, hold on to them. We'll pin them up in a glass case and chortle over them on dull evenings.
1: Dull, he says. Right now, I'd settle for a lifetime of dull.
0: Hold the flash, sailor. I want this to be our secret.
1: Ours and Kate's and Mr. Lane's and Gomez and King. You know, if we play our cards right, maybe we can get three sisters to sing a song about it.
0: Yeah, I've got it.
1: Complete with plans?
0: Uh-huh. Look at the code word they use for defense plans.
1: Here, let's see. D-E-F-E-N-S-E-P-L-A-N-S.
0: Come on, sailor. I just bought Havana for you.
1: You're going to give the plans to Kate?
0: I told you, to the police.
1: I was just checking.
0: Now, why should I give them back to Kate?
2: The very question I ask myself, Mr. Shannon, over and over.
1: Why, look, it's that polite Mr. Lane. I already thanked you for the ride home. You came back for more?
2: Uh-huh. I've been trying to remember the sweet things you said.
1: I said thank you.
2: The words I've been scratching my brains for. Thank you. Thank you for the plans, Shannon.
0: You're ahead of yourself, aren't you, kid?
2: Not at all. You'll give the envelope to me. I'll say thank you and...
0: Not for this, you won't. Oh.
2: You could have made it easy.
0: I like it this way. What's the matter, kid? You fall down from something in the teeth?
2: I...
1: Slate, that car. They shot him down. We've got to help him.
0: Leave him alone, sailor. Come on, let's get out of here. Come on.

0: more minutes, sailor. The time it'll take to walk down there to police headquarters and wave this envelope under LaSalle's nose.
1: While he's sniffing it, you might remind him how those documents about me were planted. You think he'll believe it?
0: Sure. If we had anything to do with espionage, do you think we'd come running to him? LaSalle will... Sorry, amigo, I didn't see you.
2: Your sorry is accepted. And since we have bumped each against the other, por favor, you have a match?
0: Yeah, here.
2: Gracias. I must confess the reason which I have asked a match of you is for the following. To light my own cigarette, I must take my hand from the gun which I carry in the pocket.
1: Emily Post would never forgive you for that.
0: What are you, Buster? What's on your mind?
2: I am Carlo. On my mind is to kill you both dead if you think of going to the police with that envelope. The police station is but across the avenue. The abode of Senorita Kate Stoddard is in the opposite direction.
0: We just got lost, Chico.
2: Oh, of course. That is a lie. However, Miss Duval...
1: What?
2: Do not argue with me. Come with me for a happy thing that will happen to you. I'll kill you dead, Mr. Shannon, if you move one step. Taxi!

0: Gracias, driver. The change is for you. Now we will walk, Miss Duval, but a short way for the happy thing.
1: Why don't you tell me about this happy thing? What is it? Just one little hint.
0: One happy thing is that Mr. Shannon cannot go to the police because I have you on one side of a gun.
1: Gee, that's swell.
0: Another as follows. There is a man in that house who wants to talk to you very badly.
1: What man?
0: You will see. In this house, Mr. Val, you will go alone. Remember, there is a gun pointed at you.
1: Just because you ask me like a gentleman.
0: Adios, senorita.
2: Hello, Miss Duval.
1: Inspector LaSalle, what are you doing?
2: Please come in. In here, please. I'm glad you are here at the home of Senor Rodriguez.
1: Senor Rodriguez?
2: Si, Rodriguez, the commissioner. And I must tell you this. You are under arrest.
1: Again? For what?
2: For his murder. We will go over all of it again, Senorita Duval. You made Senor Rodriguez to die, where he lies, there in the library. Shot him with a small caliber pistol in the throat.
1: I haven't got a small caliber pistol.
2: But a scarf you have. The scarf Rodriguez taught from you in his pleading that you do not kill him. It is embroidered with your name.
1: Look, I told you. I forgot the scarf in Mr. Lane's car. He must have planted it next to the body.
2: You have but to produce this Mr. Lane. We will question him.
1: He was shot down near Pancho's shanty on the wharf. We left him there. I've told you that 50 times.
2: It grieves me to call the beautiful senorita a liar. Mr. Lane's body was not on the wharf, as you told us. Perhaps you killed him as you killed Rodriguez. We did find blood on the wharf, but there was no sign of Senor Greg Lane.
1: Why would I kill my alibi for Rodriguez?
2: You had a motive. You thought by the murder of Rodriguez you could stay in Havana with Slade Shannon. You had no wish to leave Cuba. We will make that wish come true. In a prison. Perhaps for the rest of your life.

0: Hi, Slate. You're staring again, boy. Which is it? Are you going to kiss me or kill me?
1: Give me a chance to flip my coin.
0: There's more room inside.
1: I brought your envelope.
0: Thanks. Carlo is a very impressive little man, isn't he?
1: Yeah, he is. What do you do with Sailor?
0: By now, she's probably in jail. She killed the government official, Rodriguez, the man who ordered her out of Cuba.
1: Oh, that's Sailor. Impetuous.
0: Does it bother you about her?
1: No, if she's in jail, there's no use bothering about her.
0: Hmm. You bother about me?
1: I can't relax around you. That Gomez who dropped dead in my hotel, poisoned. Why?
0: We didn't need him any longer. He planted the documents about Mr. Val, stole these plans, and put them where you would find them.
1: Just tell me about Mr. Lane. Now, there was a fellow who acted like he had a lot on the ball. The only time I saw him get sloppy was when he wanted those plans from me on the pier.
0: Oh. Oh, Greg. You know, he shouldn't have done that.
1: Is that why you had to empty your gun into him?
0: I'll bet I didn't miss once.
1: Now, that's your reaction when somebody tries to double-cross you.
0: Uh-huh. Cold and calculating. So don't you try it, Slate.
1: Well, I brought you the plans, didn't I?
0: Yeah. Yeah, and that brings out the other me. Warm and feminine. The way you want me to be.
1: Well, I get all that for the plans?
0: Uh-huh. Say yes to me, Slate. We'll go a long way from here. With the money, the plans will bring anywhere you want.
1: I know a place near the edge of the world. Sun burns through you, and at night the moon does the same.
0: I'll go well with that.
1: I'll get it.
0: Leave it alone. It'll go away.
1: I'll send it away. You lose your bet, Kate. You must have missed. It's Lane.
0: Greg.
1: Come on in. Sit down.
0: Greg, listen to me. Put that gun away and listen.
2: There's a dead man. Outside. Carlo. He tried to stop me.
0: Greg, listen to me. All you have to do is kill Shannon. Then it's you and I. Think of what we could do.
1: He'll take you anywhere you want to go, kid.
0: Kill him, Greg. He doesn't mean anything to me. Kill him.
1: Keep talking, Katie. You've got him almost convinced.
0: Stop staring at me like that, Greg. I'll be the way you always wanted me. The things we could do. Shannon's in the way. Get rid of him.
1: I'll take the gun, Greg. Thanks.
0: You fool! Giving him that gun.
1: Don't scream at him, Katie. He can't even hear a whisper up close. He's dead. You think you can scream like that again? I want LaSalle to hear it.
0: Slate. Slate, I knew he was dying all the time. You've got to believe me. You've got
1: to... Police department. Let me speak to Inspector LaSalle.
0: Slate, wherever you want to go. That place you talked about, we'll go there. The sun will burn through us and the moon. Everything like you said, Slate.
1: But Kate, by the time you get out of this jam, you'll be too old for that sort of thing.

0: Sailor.
1: Uh-huh.
0: Let's go dancing, Sailor. Let's get a bucket of red paint and tear Havana apart.
1: I just want to stand here and look at Havana. I almost lost it.
0: I almost lost something, too.
1: Slate. You mean me?
0: My suitcase. You packed your stuff in it.
1: You'll get it back. Cardboard, twine, and all.
0: Yeah, we'll see that I do.
1: Is that all I am to you? A cheap cardboard suitcase?
0: That's right. Where that suitcase goes, I go.
1: You mean you were going to go with me? Come here, Slade.
0: Why?
1: Come here. I'll explain it to you. That's why.
0: Do it again, Sailor. I didn't understand a word.
2: 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Special music was composed and conducted by David Rose. 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

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My heart must hear to ever sing again. 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

a dream and sing with one voice. 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

If you've just tuned in, my featured songwriter for this week is Joseph Darien. And in 1967, he wrote the words to that particular song. Ilya Darling was for a stage show which appeared on Broadway in 1967 called Ilya Darling. The music was by Manas Hadjikadakis. And the singer for us was Titos Vandis, and it comes from the cast recording of the Broadway show. In 1953, Joseph Darien and Larry Coleman wrote Changing Partners, and the singer today was Kay Starr. She recorded that in 1954, and quite a lot of people have recorded that song, including Patti Page, Bing Crosby, Dinah Shaw, Kay Starr. So, Changing Partners, that was part of the period when he wrote more for the pop song genre rather than for the stage. Two more songs from Joseph Darien now during the period in the 1950s when he was writing for the pop market.

0: Always Like a Big Finish. Jerry Vale with the song Love is a Circus, which was written in 1956 by Joseph Darien and Guy Wood. Ricochet Romance. The singer was the British singer Joan Regan. The song was written in 1953. Words and music by Joseph Darien, Larry Coleman and Norman Gimbel. And it was used in the movie Ricochet Romance of 1954, which starred, among other people, Rudy Valley. It's also been recorded by Teresa Brewer. Sometimes you'll see it on a CD cover just calling it Ricochet, and other times you'll see it called Ricochet Romance. Same song, same song.
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0: For all of the songs that Joseph Darien wrote, these the two are the, probably the two that he's most remembered for. The first one comes from a cast recording from 2002 of The Man of La Mancha.

Now, that could only be Shirley Bassey, couldn't it? The Impossible Dream was written in 1965. Joseph Darin wrote the words and Mitch Lee wrote the music. Was on Broadway in 1965 and was a movie in 1972 starring Peter O'Toole and Sophia Loren. It was recorded by Jack Jones and quite a few other people then. It's probably, well, was the highlight of Joseph Darin's musical career. Man of La Mancha obviously comes from the same stage show. And as I said, that was a cast recording from 2002. Hasn't Brian Stokes Mitchell got a brilliant voice? I've been looking around on the internet. I can't find much else by him, so I'll have to do a little bit more digging, see if I can buy a CD with a bit more of his music on it. And the other singer was Ernie Sabella. And that was written, of course, by Joseph Darin and Mitch Lee. So that's my featured songwriter for this week, Joseph Darin, born on the 30th of January 1917, passed away in 2001. And one of the interesting parts of this little segment that I've been doing for many years now is that you can see the wide variation of some of the music or the songs that have been written by these people. It's hard to believe that Impossible Dream was written by the same person who wrote Ricochet Romance, but it was.

0: Matt Munro with Strangers in the Night, written by Bert Camford, Charles Singleton and Eddie Snyder, and Diana Shaw, backed by Leonard Joy's Orchestra, I Thought About You, written by Jimmy Van Heusen and Johnny Mercer.
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0: Recorded live at the Rostown Hotel in Carnegie by Graham Coyle and issued by the Australian Jazz Museum, Beale Street Blues, written by W.C. Handy. And the beautiful voice of Lillian Hunter with the George and Ira Gershwin song, But Not For Me.
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Absolutely the best person to sing that song, Alma Cogan, with the song was written by Sid Tepper and Roy Bennett, The Naughty Lady of Shady Lane, and Jim Croce with a song he and his wife wrote, Age.

Written by Otis Redding and Steve Cropper, sitting on the dock of the bay, and that was Sharon Robinson. If the number of LPs that sit in my collection at home is anything to go by, I really like James Last, because he issued a significant number during the 1960s. I seem to have just about all of them sitting there at home. So I've pulled one out to play for you today, and this comes from Bart Howard. It's Fly Me to the Moon.

0: 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Uh-oh, what do you know about love?
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0: Say, by the way, whatever became of those pajamas?
1: Huh? We said goodbye with a highball.
0: Then I got as high as a steeple.
1: Did you?
0: But we were intelligent.

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1: From the big broadcast of 1938, Thanks for the Memories, Bob Hope and Shirley Ross, written by Ralph Ranger and Leo Robin. And With One Look, that was Simon Bauer. The With One Look was written by Amy Powers, Andrew Lloyd Webber, Christopher Hampton and Don Black.
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She put her hand in mine and then she touched me. I felt a sort of tingle.

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Hello, I'm Doug Corrigan, and each week I will present to you four different genres of music. The genres will vary from week to week, and this week the musical genres are, first of all, orchestral bands, secondly we'll follow with funny tunes, thirdly we'll follow with country, and finally we will finish with some light classics. So let's start the show with the music from orchestral bands

0: That was Mantovani and his orchestra playing As Time Goes By. That song was made famous in the film Casablanca, which starred Humphrey Bogart, Ingrid Bergman, of course, and Claude Rains. And the song itself was sung by Dooley Wilson. Mantovani was famous for the strings heavily influencing his orchestral arrangements. Before that track, we played The Lonely Bull from the Herb Alpert and his orchestra, the Tijuana Brass. He is an American trumpeter born back in 1935 in LA, and he had many recordings in the 60s. Prior to The Lonely Bull, we heard the tune Mexico, played by Bob Moore and his orchestra. Moore was an American session musician and orchestra leader. He performed over 17,000 documented recording sessions, backing popular acts such as Elvis Presley and Roy Orbison. And we commenced our program with Wonderland by Night with Bert Kampert and his orchestra. Bert was a German orchestra leader. His first hit, Wonderland by Night, recorded in 1959, was not able to be released in Germany, so he took the track to Decca Recordings in New York. Kampert's recording became a major hit in 1960 and saw him become an international star. Our second genre of music is funny tunes, and we start with...
1: Thank you, Ada, thank you. Now, here's a little story. To tell it is a must. About an unsung hero that moves away your dust. Fair make that piano talk, you do. Some people earn a fortune, others earn a mint. Bit damp, is it? My old man don't earn much. In fact,

0: late? 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I say. How do you get milk from a coconut?
1: Use a very low stool.
0: Funny. I say. How do you make a fruit cordial?
1: I don't know. How do you make a fruit cordial?
0: Be nice to me.

0: wallpaper.
1: Oh, decorating?
0: No, he was moving.
2: I say, I say.
1: Hello, hello.
0: And yet again, I say. What's green, has 8 legs, and would kill you if it fell on you from out of a tree?
1: I don't know. What's green, has 8 legs, and would kill you if it fell on you from out of a tree?
0: A billiard table.

0: stretch all tight on the railroad track.
1: And then he grabbed her.
2: And then
1: he tied her up.
2: And then
1: he threw on the railroad track.
2: And then
1: the train started coming.
2: And then

0: Hello, everyone. This is your Action News reporter with all the news that is news across the nation on the scene at the supermarket. There seems to have been some disturbance here. Pardon me, sir. Did you see what happened?
1: Yeah, I did. I was standing over by the tomatoes, and here he come, running through the pole beans, through the fruits and vegetables, naked as a jaybird. And I hollered over to Ethel. I said, "Don't look, Ethel." And it's too late. She'd already been incensed.
2: Here he comes.
1: Boogie Dad.

0: we're here at the gas station. Pardon me, sir, did you see what happened?
1: Yeah, they. I was just in here getting my tires checked, and he just appeared out of the traffic. Just come streaking around the grease right there. Didn't have nothing on but a smile. I looked in there, and Ethel was getting her cold drink. I hollered, "Don't look, Ethel!" And it's too late. She'd already been mooned. Flashed her right there in front of the shop. So.
2: He ain't rude.
1: Boogity, boogity.
2: He ain't rude.

0: once again, your Action News reporter in the booth at the gym covering the disturbance at the basketball playoff. Pardon me, sir. Did you see what happened?
1: Yeah, thief. Hey, Tom, I was just going down there to get Ethel a snow cone. Here he come, right out of the cheap seats. Dribbling. Right down the middle of the court. Didn't have on nothing but his PS. Made a hook shot and got out through the concession stand. I hollered up at Ethel. I said, "Don't look, Ethel!" It was too late. She'd already got a free shot. Grandstand. Right there in front of the home team.
2: What is it calling the street?
0: Here it comes again. Who's that with it? Ethel! Is that you, Ethel?
3: He's just as proud as he can be.
0: What do you think you're doing?
3: Listen to me. He gonna give us a
0: key. You get your clothes on.
2: Oh, yes, they call him the street.
0: Ethel, where you go?
3: He likes to show off his disease.
0: Ethel, you shameless pussy.
3: If there's an audience to be found, you'll be streaking it round, inviting public fatigue.
0: Say it isn't so, Ethel.
4: That was Ray Stevens with his song, The Streak. Stevens is an American country and pop singer-songwriter and comedian. He is known for his Grammy Award-winning recordings, Everything is Beautiful and Misty. And some of his other funny tunes are Guitar Zan and Ahab the Arab. We'll hear more of Ray Stevens later in the program. Before that, we heard Yummy Yummy by Ohio Express. The Ohio Express is an American bubblegum pop band formed in Mansfield, Ohio in 1967. Though marketed as a band, it would be more accurate to say that the name Ohio Express served as a brand name. The question as to who is the Ohio Express is difficult to answer. The general consensus is they are a compilation from the groups The Rare Breed and a band known as Sir Timothy and the Royals. Prior to Yummy Yummy, we heard The Coasters with Along Came Jones. They are an LA group formed in 1955 and were dubbed The Coasters because they went from west to the east coast in the late 50s. They had successful recordings with Yakety Yak, Charlie Brown and Along Came Jones. We started this segment with My Old Man's a Dustman, performed by Lonnie Donegan. He was a British skiffle singer, songwriter and musician, known as the King of Skiffle. He also had a huge hit with Does Your Chewing Gum Lose Its Flavour, On the Bedpost Overnight, and the Rock Island Line. Our third genre of music this week is country, and we start with...

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That was Comanche, the Brave Horse by Johnny Horton. Horton was an American country music honky-tonk rockabilly singer and musician. He has successful hits in the late 50s and early 60s with songs such as Sink the Bismarck, North to Alaska and many others. He was only 35 when he died in a traffic accident. His famous hit was North to Alaska and it was the name of a film starring Stuart Granger as George Pratt, and his partner Sam McCord was played by John Wayne back in 1960. Before that we heard Don't Take Your Guns to Town by Johnny Cash. He is one of the best-selling music artists of all time, having sold more than 90 million records worldwide. Cash started his recording career with Sam Phillips of Sun Records fame. In 1958, his recording Don't Take Your Guns to Town became one of his biggest hits. Preceding Don't Take Your Guns to Town, we heard Sunday Morning Coming Down, sung by Ray Stevens. We heard Stevens earlier in the funny songs genre. Sunday Morning Coming Down was written by another famous country artist, Kris Kristofferson, and has been recorded by many singers, including Johnny Cash and a songwriter himself. Kristofferson said Ray Stevens' rendition brought him to tears and is the best he has heard. We started a country bracket with Rocky Mountain High, sung by John Denver. John was born Henry John Dusseldorf Jr. in Roswell, New Mexico. He sadly died in a plane crash at the age of 54. John was the pilot of the ill-fated plane. So we're going to finish our fourth genre now with music of light classics.

That was Romeo Bambina Cara, roughly translated, Oh My Beloved Father by Puccini, and it was sung by Italian opera singer Cattia Ricciarelli. She studied at the Benedetto Marcello Conservatory in Venice. She made her professional debut as Mimi in La Boheme in 1969. Before that, we heard the humming chorus from Puccini's Madame Butterfly and Verdi's The Chorus of the Hebrew Slaves, both performed by the Opera Queensland Orchestra, conducted by Johannes Fritsch. We started our last segment with the great Italian tenor Luciano Pavarotti singing Puccini's Nessun Dorma from Turandot. To me, I consider him the greatest tenor I have heard. He holds that penultimate note longer and with more ease than any other tenors I have listened to. This is Doug Corrigan, and I thank you for listening to Four Genres of Music, broadcast from the Community Broadcasting Studio of Radio Eastern FM 98.1 in Croydon, Victoria. From the voice of the Outer East. Until next time, stay safe and keep

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1: He's been with me for the very first. For 14 years, he played the bass the first time I ever walked on stage. Marshall Grant. The fastest percussionist in the world, W.S. Holland. And tonight, in tribute to the late Luther Perkins on the guitar, our regular man.

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The best choice of music on radio in Melbourne's Outer East. 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

mama told me to leave Caledonia alone. 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That's what she said. She said, son, keep away from that woman. She ain't no good. Don't bother with her. But mama didn't know what Caledonia was putting down. So I'm going down to Caledonia's house and ask her just one more time.

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1: Don't believe anyone who says it's easy to become a Christian. It cost God everything, including his own son, and it'll cost you the same thing, including yourself. It's not easy. And those who would offer us an easy believism, a cheap grace, do us no favor at all. They delude us. It is difficult to come to God on God's terms.
2: Welcome to Grace to You with the Bible teaching of John MacArthur. I'm your host, Phil Johnson. The Puritan Matthew Henry said that it ought to be our chief and constant care to make our calling and election sure, to secure a title to heaven's happiness, and then to get the evidence of it. Sadly, there are many today who are absolutely certain they've received salvation when the fact is they are deceived. They're going through the motions. They're fooling everyone, including themselves. Might that describe you? What does the Bible say is the main difference between true Christians and false converts? Well, you're going to want to stay with us as John MacArthur takes the next few days on Grace to You to walk you through a salvation survey based on Matthew chapter 7. Now, John said that the passage we're about to look at is one of the most terrifying portions in the Bible. And I asked John to explain why he believed that some years ago. Here's what he said.
3: Well, to be told when you think you're about to enter heaven that you're going to hell is the most horrifying shock that any human could ever experience. But that is exactly what Matthew 7 says. In that day when they finally face the Lord, many will say to me, Lord, Lord, we did this, we did that, we did it in your name. And he'll say, depart.

0: and you find out you're going to hell. So we need to confront this. We need to take a look at this, and that's why we're doing this series on Matthew 7, 21 to 29. Not everyone who says to me, Lord, Lord, will enter the kingdom of heaven. What a stunning statement. The series is titled Salvation Survey, Saved or Self-Deceived. If you've ever heard anything from the Word of God, you need to hear this. This is the most important study we could ever air. Nothing could be worse than thinking you're going to heaven, finding out you're headed for hell. From the response we received when this study was aired in the past, it is clear that many people have never considered these issues until they heard this series. And many people have come to true faith in Christ through this series. So don't miss the next 4 days on Grace to You and take the Salvation Survey.
1: So, friend, what does saving faith look like? How does it change your attitudes, actions, and affections? And how can you know for sure where you stand before God? Find out now. Here is John MacArthur to begin his Salvation Survey.
2: Turn with me in your Bible to Matthew chapter 7. Matthew 7, 21 to 29. Let me read this to you as the setting for our day and ask that the Spirit of God would speak to us in these tremendous truths. Not everyone that saith unto me, Lord, Lord, shall enter into the kingdom of heaven, but he that doeth the will of my Father, who is in heaven. Many will say to me in that day, Lord, Lord, have we not prophesied in thy name, and in thy name have cast out demons, and in thy name done many wonderful works? And then will I profess unto them, I never knew you. Depart from me, ye that work iniquity. Therefore, whosoever heareth these sayings of mine and doeth them, I will liken him unto a wise man who built his house upon a rock. And the rain descended, and the floods came, and the winds blew and beat upon that house, and it fell not, for it was founded upon a rock. And everyone that heareth these sayings of mine and doeth them not shall be likened unto a foolish man who built his house upon the sand. And the rain descended, and the floods came, and the winds blew and beat upon that house, and it fell, and great was the fall of it. And it came to pass, when Jesus had ended these sayings, the people were astonished at his doctrine, for he taught them as one having authority and not as the scribes. Now, all through the Sermon on the Mount, in chapter 5, 6, and 7, the Lord has been setting forth the divine standards of his kingdom. As the anointed Messiah, the Christ, the King, he has certain principles which he has demanded of those who desire to enter the kingdom. Now, those principles occupy the thrust of this sermon, but they can all be summed up in one word. The requirement for entering the kingdom is that you be righteous. Righteous. And therefore, the whole sermon is summed up in chapter 5, verse 20. For I say unto you that except your righteousness shall exceed the righteousness of the scribes and Pharisees, ye shall in no case enter into the kingdom of heaven. The kingdom of heaven is God's world, God's dominion, salvation, eternal life. And entrance into that kingdom is dependent upon righteousness. Now, how righteous are we to be? Well, we're to be more righteous than the scribes and Pharisees. How righteous were they? Well, they were as righteous as a man could get on his own terms. They had come to the epitome of human achievement in religion. They were obsessed with religious function. As far as the people around them knew, they were exceedingly righteous. They seemed to do all the right things like praying and giving alms and fasting. They seemed to have all the right standards like not murdering and not committing adultery and making sure they maintained every minute element of the law. It seemed as though they were the ones who were exceedingly righteous, and yet the righteousness that Christ demands far exceeds theirs. In fact, our Lord is requiring a righteousness that is beyond man's capacity, a divine righteousness that comes from God, a standard that man himself is utterly unable to attain. Now, that leaves man with two options. You either live your life, you either invent your religion, or you come God's way. You either come on your terms or

0: are his terms, and that is precisely where the sermon climaxes in chapter 7, verses 13 and 14. And there our Lord says, enter in at the narrow gate, for wide is the gate and broad is the way that leadeth to destruction, and many there be who go in that way. Because narrow is the gate and hard is the way which leadeth unto life, and few there be that find it. Jesus says there are only those two ways. There is the broad gate, leads to the broad way, ends up in destruction. It is the way of easy religion. It is the way of human righteousness. It is the way of the scribes and the Pharisees and those who think they're good enough on their own. On the other hand, is the narrow gate and the narrow way that leads to life. And that is the way of those who come with a broken heart, with contrite spirit, those who come and know they can't make it. They can't keep God's law. They can't meet his standard. They can't live up to his righteousness. They can't be as perfect as God is. And they cast themselves on the mercy of Jesus Christ, who imputes to them his own righteousness. Only those two ways. And that is the climax of the sermon. Now, having stated that great invitation to enter at the narrow gate, and we've covered it in detail, the Lord then shows how difficult that really is. It is not easy. Don't believe anyone who says it's easy to become a Christian. It cost God everything, including his own son, and it'll cost you the same thing, including yourself. It's not easy. And those who would offer us an easy believism, a cheap grace, do us no favor at all. They delude us. It is difficult to come to God on God's terms. First of all, it is difficult because you must recognize your own total inability. And that means the death of pride, and that's difficult. Because we are constantly told that we're the most important thing to ourselves. Now, the Lord points out the difficulty of entering in the narrow gate right in verses 13 and 14. First of all, it says in verse 14, few there be that find it. And the word find is important. It's difficult to enter the narrow gate because you have to find it, which implies a searching and a looking and an examining and an effort. It's as the Old Testament says, if you seek me with all your heart, you will find me. Nobody just stumbles along and falls into the kingdom of God inadvertently. It's a searching, and the idea is that it isn't easily made visible. Secondly, it's difficult not only because you have to find it, and that means a hard and diligent search. It's difficult because it means it's the opposite way that everybody else is going. Many go in the broad gate, few go in the narrow way. It's what James said when he said, friendship with the world is enmity against God. It's what John said when he said, if you love the world, the love of the Father is not in you. In other words, you have to come apart from the system to enter the narrow gate. It's difficult because the crowd is going the other way. It's difficult also because it is a narrow gate, and that means you come through naked, stripped of all yourself, your sin, your self-righteousness. You come through absolutely alone. You don't come through with a group. You don't come through with a family. You come through alone. And it is a constricted way, and you know it's going to be a narrow life, and you must count the cost. And Jesus said further, it's not only difficult because it's hard to find, it's away from the crowd, it's a narrow gate, but because you must agonize to enter it, he said in the Gospel of Luke. In other words, there must be penitence and confession and repentance and soul searching and brokenness. There is another reason why it's difficult to enter the narrow way. Another reason why it's difficult to admit that you don't make it. You can't live up to God's standard. You're not as perfect as you have to be. And that is because of false prophets, verse 15. And in 15 to 20, the Lord says, false prophets add to the difficulty because they stand in the way and they chase people onto the broad road. They're the ones trying to divert everybody for Satan's purposes and Satan's ends. Telling people they can go through the wide gate with all their sin and selfishness and they can flop from side to side and wander all over a great big wide road and there's little price to pay. And so the Lord offers a choice and a verdict, a decision. But he says the right decision is to enter the narrow gate and it won't be easy. And he says, few there be that find it. Mark that, people. Few. Not many, but few. And there's one other reason why the few is only a few. Not only the deception of the false prophets, but listen to this. Self-deception. Self-deception keeps people from entering the narrow gate. J.C. Ryle, Bishop Ryle wrote, the Lord Jesus winds up the Sermon on the Mount by a passage of heart-piercing application. He turns from false prophets to false professors, from unsound teachers to unsound hearers. And Tasker, the commentator, adds, it is not only false teachers who make the narrow way difficult to find. It is a man may also be grievously self-deceived that adds to the difficulty. In other words, not just the false prophets, but we can deceive our own selves into believing we're Christians when the fact is we're not. Now, that precisely is the issue the Lord takes up in verses 21 to 27, self-deception. And what a fitting climax it is to the sermon. Having stated all the principles, having warned about the false prophets, the Lord says, now let me warn you one other thing. Make sure you're not kidding yourself. Are you really a true member of the kingdom of heaven? And the Lord warns us about two categories of self-deception. Number one is a mere verbal profession, and number two is a mere intellectual knowledge. In verses 21 to 23, it is a verbal profession. Verse 21, not everyone that saith. Verse 22, many will say to me. Now, these are the people who make the verbal profession. They say they're Christians. And then in the second paragraph, it is the ones who have only an intellectual knowledge. They hear. Verse 26, everyone that hears these sayings. Now, listen. Then in verses 21 to 23, you have the people who say and don't do. And in verses 24 to 27, the people who hear and don't do. That's the issue, and they're deceived. On the one hand, it's a verbal profession. On the other, it's an intellectual knowledge. And I call it empty words and empty hearts. And that's what we want to speak to in our study today. These deal with the matter of self-deception. Mere verbal profession, mere intellectual knowledge is, as John Stott puts it, a camouflage for disobedience. Now, you will notice that at the end of verse 21, you have a key word there. But he that doeth the will of my Father who is in heaven. It is not the ones who say, and it is not the ones who hear, it is the ones who what? Who do. In other words, the Lord is saying, if you do not live a righteous life, I don't care what you say or what you hear, you're deceived. Now, this is a very, very strong word. And I want you to listen as the Spirit of God speaks. Both of these closing paragraphs, verses 21 to 23 and 24 to 27, contrast a right and a wrong response to the invitation of Christ. And they show that our eternal destiny is determined by the choice we make. One, as I said, deals with what you say over against what you do, and the other, what you hear over against what you do. Now, keep this in mind. The Lord is not speaking to irreligious people. He is speaking to people who were literally obsessed with religious activity. They're not apostates. They're not heretics. They're not anti-God. They're not atheists or agnostics. They are utterly religious people, but they're damned because they're on the wrong road, and they are self-deluded. Now, maybe their self-delusion is a result of sitting under a false prophet, or maybe they've actually sat under the truth but have deluded themselves. They are not a lot unlike Israel, of whom Paul said they had a form of godliness but denied the reality of it. And I really believe, people, that this is a message that needs to be spoken today, because I am convinced that the Church of Jesus Christ is literally jammed full of people who aren't Christians and don't know it. Certainly, Jesus is saying many of those who think they're in aren't in, and only a few are. This is the ultimate delusion, people. You could be deluded about a lot of things, but to be deceived about whether you're a Christian, that's really getting at your eternal destiny. And so Jesus says you better check it very carefully. We have all kinds of people who are connected to the right religion and utterly devoid of the righteousness of God through Christ. We have multitudes of deceived people who are in the church, who are on the Jesus bandwagon, who think everything is well, and for them, judgment is going to be one big surprise. Frankly, there's no better way to undeceive them than by this particular sermon of our Lord. Now, some of these people, I believe, that are deceived are false prophets. I think some false prophets aren't deceived. They know they're phony. But I think some of them probably are self-deceived, so we'd see some of them in this group. But I think the many in verses 21 and following is not just false prophets, but all of those who are self-deluded and deceived about whether they're really redeemed. The Bible literally is filled with warnings to people who are deceived. Let me just give you one other illustration, Matthew 25. And it's very similar, and I think you'll get the picture. And the reason there are so many warnings, listen, is because there are so many people deceived. Many will say to me, Lord, Lord, and I'll say, I never knew you. Not a few, not an isolated bunch, but many. And because there are so many that are deceived, there are many warnings. Matthew 25:1 says, then shall the kingdom of heaven be likened unto 10 virgins who took their lamps and went forth to meet the bridegroom. And of course, the virgins are symbolic of people who are attached to Christianity, and the bridegroom is emblematic of Christ. Five of them were wise and five were foolish, like the people who built on the rock and the sand. And they were foolish, took their lamps, and took no oil with them. In other words, they had a form of godliness, but they didn't have the power. They didn't have what they needed. They didn't have the heart of it. They didn't have salvation. They just had churchianity. But the wise took oil in their vessels with their lamps. And while the bridegroom tarried, they all slumbered and slept. And at midnight, there was a cry made, behold, the bridegroom cometh, go out to meet him. Then all those virgins arose and trimmed their lamps. And the foolish ones said unto the wise, give us of your oil, for our lamps are gone out. And the wise answered, saying, not so, lest there be not enough for us and you, but go rather to them that sell and buy for yourselves. And while they went to buy, the bridegroom came, and they were that were ready went in with him to the marriage, and the door was shut. Afterward came also the other virgin, saying, Lord, Lord, open to us. But he answered and said, verily I say unto you, I know you not. Now there is a similar text. Go back to Matthew chapter 7. That's saying the same thing. There's going to come a day when people are going to expect the door to be open and it's going to slam shut forever in their faces. I don't know you. What a fearful thing. So many people think they're saved, think they're safe, and judgment for them is going to be a shock. What lulls people into that deception? What makes people really think they're saved? Well, let me give you several suggestions. First of all, I think many times it's because they have a false doctrine of assurance. In other words, let's assume that when you were led to Christ, somebody said to you, now, all you have to do to be a Christian is pray this little prayer and say this little formula based on certain statements. Well, you prayed it, you said it, you signed on the dotted line, and as long as you said it, and as long as you prayed it, and as long as you went through the thing, why, you're saved, and I don't want anybody to ever question that, and so forth and so on, and that very often happens, and you have a false sense of assurance. You want to know something? When you lead a person to Christ, you should never say, now I know you're saved, and don't you ever doubt it, and don't you ever let anybody else cause you to doubt it. Boy, you're saved. And I've heard people even say, if you ever ask Jesus into your life a second time, you are denying something that belongs to God. You're denying the permanence of his salvation. You are questioning God's integrity. You are, in a sense, casting against God that which he has said as if it weren't true. Don't ever do that. Just accept it. You said it. You signed the dotted line. And that's a lot of baloney. Don't let somebody's false assurance, somebody's false certification take the place of the convicting work of the Spirit of God. And I think a lot of times in our evangelism, as long as somebody says the prayer and prays the little thing and signs on the line, has the card stuck in their Bible, we give them this little psychological game that they don't ever have to worry about whether they're saved or not, when the Spirit of God never did that in the beginning because they never were really right. I can't ever say to someone, well, now, boy, I know you're saved, and don't you ever doubt it, and don't you ever ask again. It's all settled, and it's done because you said the little formula. If I do that, I give them a psychological assurance of something I don't even know is true. When Jesus said the seed of the word is cast on four soils, only one out of four turned out to be true. Don't go around certifying people's salvation. You give them a false assurance. Let God give them assurance through his Spirit, witnessing with their spirits that they are the children of God and crying, Abba, Father. Let God give them assurance when they add to their faith virtue. And as they add to their faith virtue and patience and godliness and love, then shall their election be sure. Then shall they know they've been forgiven of their sins. Then shall they not be blind to the reality of salvation. That's God's work, not some certification by some human being. But I think a lot of people have been told they're saved, so they believe it. Another thing that I think lulls people into this deception is a failure of self-examination. They never really examine themselves. They get into such a grace concept that everything is grace and everything is forgiveness that they never really bother to face their sin. They hear somebody say, well, you don't have to confess your sin. Your sin's already forgiven. It's all taken care of. Everything is set aside. Don't even worry about that. Just go on, live your life. It almost borders on what is called antinomianism, or an attitude against the law of God. And people can get to the place where they don't even bother to examine their lives. Why do you think the Lord brings us to his table, 1 Corinthians 11, over and over and over and over again, in order that a man may examine himself? 2 Corinthians 13:5 says you better examine yourself whether you be in the faith. If you don't, you're in danger of self-deception. You need to look at your sin. You need to look at your motives. Why do you do what you do? And believe me, if you're really genuinely saved, God will confirm that by his Spirit witnessing with your spirit. But if that confirmation isn't there, you shouldn't be under the illusion that just because it isn't there, you're okay by some certification by somebody or some little prayer you pray. Thirdly, another thing that I think causes people to be under the delusion that they're saved is a fixation on religious activity. In other words, they go to church, they hear sermons, they sing songs, they read the Bible, they go to a Bible study, they take a class, and because they're all wrapped up in religious activity, they think they're saved. But that's a very, very great illusion. Very great illusion. There are many in the church that are not. Tares among the wheat. And then a fourth area that I think lulls people into deception is what I call the fair exchange approach. And this is where whenever you see something wrong in your life, instead of really dealing with it and examining whether you're really a true Christian, instead of dealing with what's wrong in your life, you find something right with your life and you make a fair exchange. Oh, I can't be that bad. I mean, look what I did over here. See, and you're always trading off the negatives and the positives. And instead of really evaluating your life honestly with integrity and saying, am I a believer? And if I am, can I be doing this? You say, well, I know I do that, but look what I did over here. And you make a fair exchange and you whitewash the deal. You can be lulled into deception by some false assurance, by a failure to examine yourself, by a fixation on religious activity, or by a fair exchange approach. But in all of those cases, you're deceived. I mean, it's amazing to me how many people are deceived. And they can recite the creed, and they can tell you the day they were saved, and they can show you the card where they wrote the line, and they can say, we believe in Jesus, and so forth and so on. But the bottom line is this. With all of your false assurance, with all your failure to self-examine, with all this fixation on religious activity, and with the fair exchange principle in operation, the bottom line that you better examine is this. Do you live in total obedience to the Word of God? And when you disobey it, is there a sense of conviction and remorse that draws you to confess it to God? And if that isn't there, there's a fair question about whether you're even a Christian.
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3: My wife and I were talking recently about things we could remember from our very early childhood. We discovered that both of us remembered, in detail, the night lights from when we were very small. Mine was a little round orange light that glowed in the hallway just outside my bedroom door. Maybe you remember your childhood nightlight as well. I think we remember them because, as a child, we needed some assurance that there were no monsters lurking under the bed, and the nightlight provided that comfort. Now that I'm an adult, I still use a nightlight, not to expose monsters, but to keep from banging my toe in the middle of the night. Jesus said his followers were to be the light of the world. In a world that is growing spiritually darker by the day, Christians need to spend time in light-producing ways. The world is stumbling and falling. Let's do something today to shine a light for them. Let's redeem the time.
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0: with the kittens. Lost their mittens.
1: No, no, boys, boys, wait a minute, wait a minute. Cindy, we wanted a nursery rhyme tune, but this is 1951. We wanted something up, you know, with a little ump in it, rhythm.
2: Well, why didn't you say so, Bob? 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

0: If I had words. Well, I've got the words and I've got lots of music, so hopefully you'll hang around until 10 o'clock this morning. Before that, we had the Eurogliders and Heaven Must Be There. It is right on 15 minutes past 7 on a Monday morning. You're listening to Monday Breakfast with Jeff Fowles. The Basin Theatre has an upcoming production of You're Only Young Twice by Ron Aldridge with Bob Bramble as director. It's a cheeky and warm-hearted comedy that proves growing older doesn't mean growing up. They want the audience to come along, have a laugh and recognise a few people they know. Behind the comedy is a warm-hearted story about friendship, love, family, loss and making the most of life at any age. It's being held at the Basin Theatre, corner Simpsons and Junagala Roads in the Basin. It's from Thursday the 1st of October to Sunday the 11th of October, and the time is 8 p.m. and it runs through till about 10:30 p.m. Cost of tickets is $20 and bookings can be made on their website, which is thebasintheatre.au.
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0: Local girl, Missy Higgins and Scar. That's one of her most successful songs that she has produced. 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

Billy Joel, In the Middle of the Dreams. He wrote that track as the title song for his first single in the 1993 album of the same name. It is 25 past seven, Monday morning, Monday breakfast with Jeff. Our telephones are still not operable, so if you, and we'd love you to get in touch, but the only way you can do that at the moment is by sending a text. And you can text me on 0485 866 981. You tell me what's on your mind. Tell me that you didn't forget to turn your clocks to daylight saving time. I wonder how many people forgot to do that. Maybe we could have a show of hands. Let's have a show of hands if anybody out there is game enough to put up their hand and say, no, I forgot to do it. If only this was television as well, eh? Coming up to 26 past 7, and this is Ice House.

0: That's Cher asking the question, if she could turn back time. That would be an interesting concept, wouldn't it? I wonder what we'd do. What would you do if you could turn back time? What one thing maybe that you would maybe do differently? Who knows?
1: Here are today's Did You Know. The red kangaroo is the largest species of roo. Magnolias are the oldest surviving flowering plants, first appearing more than 100 million years ago. And did you know that the Bank of England was founded by a Scotsman in 1694? And Chopin had small hands, but the piano keys of his time were smaller than those of today. That was today's Did You Know?
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Vanessa Amorosi and Shine. It was the third single from her debut album in 2000 called The Power. And before that, we had another brilliant Australian performer, Paul Kelly, and Rita Wrote a Letter. A quick check on Melbourne's metro trains. Good news if you're about to step aboard, they're all running on time at this stage of the morning. It is 16 minutes to 8, and the Boronia View Club will conduct their next meeting on the 16th of October. The guest speaker for the day is Anne Wysham, who will be talking about poems and stories. There will be a trading table, bookstalls, a raffle with all proceeds to the Smith family. New members are always welcome. It's on Friday the 16th of October, 11:30 a.m. at the Eastwood Golf Club on Liverpool Road in Kilsyth. The cost is $30 for a two-course meal. And if you'd like further information, you can contact Judith on 9764 8602.

Mr. Holly's "In the Air That I Breathe," written by singer-songwriter Albert Hammond and the English singer-songwriter Mike Hazlewood. Hammond recorded the first version of this for his album in 1972, titled "It Never Rains in Southern California." And before that, we had "Dancing in the Dark" with Bruce Springsteen. It is 7 minutes to 8. 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

0: That's Don Henley, Boys of Summer. So coming up the news at 8, I'll be back following the news bulletin with more music for your entertainment on Monday Breakfast.
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2: Good morning, I'm Lee Harrison. The latest Redbridge polling shows One Nation has edged back ahead of Labor as the most popular political party. The Pauline Hanson-led outfit holds 29% of the primary vote, with Labor on 28 and the Coalition on 21. Anthony Albanese remains preferred Prime Minister, followed by Senator Hanson and Angus Taylor. The Federal Treasurer is downplaying the prospect of more cost of living relief for Australians. Jim Chalmers says rising borrowing costs are putting additional pressure on the budget. Dr. Chalmers warns a spike in bond yields will add billions to government expenses. TV personality and fitness expert Sam Wood is due to face a Queensland...

0: 10 past 8 on a Monday morning. That was Mark Conn walking in Memphis. Mark Conn, and from his self-debuted album, Atlantic, in 1991. That song spent 23 weeks on Billboard Hot 100 and has since been covered by Cher and Lone Star, amongst others.
1: Just the tonic to get you in the right mood to face the day. 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

0: That was Natalie Imbruglia, released her version of Torn as a debut single on October the 27th in 1997. And prior to that, we had Elton John and Tony Dancer. Elton John and lyricist Bernie Taupin put the track together and was originally released on Elton John's 1971 album, Bad Men Across the Water, as its opening track, and was later produced and released as a single in 1972. It is 22 minutes past 8, Monday morning. This is Monday Breakfast with Jeff. And the Lilydale Probus Club is celebrating its 50th year anniversary with a brunch at Lilydale Lake to anyone who would like to join this free event. It's happening on Friday the 9th of October at the Lilydale Lake, 435 Swansea Road in Lilydale. There's no cost to the event, and if you'd like further details, you can call Helen Bamford on 0409 171 484. The Knox Environment Society are holding a celebration to spring. They would like to invite all to this weekend adventure. It's community and sustainable living and will be a weekend filled with great value, plant sales, live music, kids' activities and repurposed treasure stall. It's being held on the Saturday the 10th of October at the Knox Environment Centre, 1010 1010, if you like, Burwood Highway in Ferntree Gully. Entry is free, and for further information, you can contact Richard on 0425 832 482.
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2: This is Air News Victoria. I'm Lee Harrison. A man's died after an alleged hit and run in Dandenong last night. Madeline Burke reports.
3: Emergency services worked in the severely injured man after he was found on Macrae Street in Dandenong last night, but he died at the scene. It's alleged a Toyota Yaris struck the victim around 9:30, then drove away. It's believed the car returned to the scene before driving off again a short time later. Investigators later found the Toyota and arrested a 24-year-old Lynbrook man. He was interviewed and has since been released as the police investigation continues. Investigators urging anyone with dashcam vision of the area around 9:30 last night to contact Crime Stoppers. Madeline Burke, Melbourne.
2: A man's been treated for serious burns after two vehicles were found on fire in Taylor's Hill. Police, firefighters and paramedics were called to Woolwich Way around...

0: It's birthday boy Steve Miller with his song Joker.
1: With today's cooking hints, I'm Kim Dennison. 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It does this when saturated fats are consumed. 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

Let's believe that it's going to get there. Overnight low tonight of 10, maximum tomorrow 18. Partly cloudy, high chance of showers, most likely in the early afternoon. And Wednesday, maximum 19, cloud clearing, winds southerly 15 to 20 kilometres per hour. It is 6 minutes past nine. 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I'm Jeff Fales, and I'm with you until 10 this morning.

0: not forgotten.
1: No, indeed, you're not forgotten. It is 17 past nine on a Monday morning.
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1: We're about to play for you a recorded interview that was done by Roxanne a week or so ago, and it's coming up right now.
3: Kora is a harp from West Africa. It's made from a gourd or a calabash, and it's chopped in half, and so it's like half an orange, if you imagine that, and there's cow skin or animal skin stretched over it. And it's got a floating bridge that sticks out. Traditionally, a kora has 21 strings. The right. one I play has 24. And it's kind of modified a bit. So I've got harp levers on this, which I can change a note, a semitone. And anyone who plays kora or tries to play kora, you realize the tuning's a big part of it. You've got to tune it a lot and a lot. And being in Melbourne, the weather's up and down, so being a skinned instrument, it's always going in tune and out of tune. Yeah, but it's in the harp family.
4: I'm going to ask you more questions about it. I thought we'd get right into hearing you play.
3: Yeah, so this song's called Yarrabee.

0: Wow, what can I say? Now, what was the name of that piece, please, Rod?
1: Yarrabee.
0: Yarrabee. Why is it Yarrabee?
1: Yeah.
0: What does it mean?
1: Well, it's a song, one of the first songs I ever heard on the Kora. I was driving down the Eastern Freeway after a gig one night many moons ago, and I heard this song on the radio called Yarrabee, which was that song. And it was by a gentleman, Tamani Jabate. And I thought it was two people, one guy called Tamati and one guy called Jabate. And I thought they were both playing a nylon acoustic guitar. Oh. And one was holding down like a bass line, the other one was soloing. But in my head, I couldn't quite figure out like how they were doing it. And anyway, I got home and Googled this song and it was just like a lightning moment. I was like, I've got to do that. And I saw a picture of Tamani playing the kora and just kind of got fascinated with it. And I ended up meeting him in Melbourne and went over to his place in Paris and studied with him. So it kind of came full circle. The kora for me has been a bit of a synchronistic journey, lots of magic things happening.
0: Magic. Well, it's a magical instrument.
1: Yeah,
0: so
1: totally.
0: Where did you get your kora from?
1: First one I got was from a gentleman, Simon Lewis, in Coburg. And he's been playing for many years and I got one from him. And then I started making them. I just kind of got a bit obsessed with the kora. So I bought a cheap one off another gentleman in Frankston and kind of pulled it apart and reverse engineered it. Yeah, it's just like an obsession of mine.
0: So how many have you got?
1: I've got at the moment 4 or 5, I think, but I've made probably about 40 of them over the years.
0: Are they all similar to the one you have here?
1: No, this is a special one I got made for me in Barcelona with the harp levers. So they're semitone levers, so I can change tuning relatively quickly compared to a normal kora.
0: What's its country of origin?
1: So it's from West Africa, so the Mandinka Empire. So like before Africa was countries, there was an empire. But the main source is like Gambia, Senegal, Mali, Guinea. And each area has a different flavour to the kora. So the gentleman I studied with, Tamani, he's from Mali and there's a certain style from there. Then there's Sengambia, Senegal, and they all have different styles.
0: How long have you been doing it?
1: I think I started in like 2010, so what's that? I don't want to think about it. Yeah, geez. Yeah, time flies, hey, when you're playing the kora.
0: Yep.
1: I've done a few trips over to Africa and, learned from many different people.
0: Is it an expensive instrument and is it difficult to learn?
1: Koras, like any musical instrument, they're like cars. You can buy an old Paddock Bomb, an old Holden, or you can buy a Ferrari. There's like different makers and different qualities. My advice, if you're ever going to buy one, buy a good quality one because it's worth its weight in gold, because some of them have cheaper tuning pegs, they break and different kind of things. So you're looking at about $1,500 to $2,000. My one I got made by a gentleman in Barcelona. That was like about $4,000. And what was the other question?
0: Is it difficult to learn?
1: Yes and no. It's they say one string for every year of your life till you're a master. And a standard kora has 21 strings. But playing simple things on it is fun. So you're on the kora, you have it's called a kumbango. So you start with a thumb pattern on the right side. Hope you can hear that.
0: Okay, so that's a simple ostinato in the left.
1: Yeah, ostinato.
0: Yep, in the right, sorry, yep.
1: Then on the left side you have this. Oh, got to tune that one, jeez. Here we go. There we go. Yep, so left side. And then you put those. So there are your thumb parts. Then you have index finger parts on top. So it is it's beautiful. Tricky, it's easy to play, hard to master.
0: Are you ready to play another piece for us? Are you going to play for us now?
1: Play this song. This is one of the oldest kora songs. It's called Allah Lucky. And it means by the will of God or by the will of Allah.
0: Yes.
1: So a lot of those traditional songs have messages and stories in them. Yeah, so this one is like, what will be, and
0: K-Sara.
1: Yeah, exactly.

0: So where do you play, Rod?
1: I play wherever I go. bit of a vague answer there.
0: It is a vague answer.
1: Yeah, so on the weekend I was playing at the Peninsula Hot Springs.
0: Oh,
1: so,
0: lovely.
1: Yeah, I was setting up next to the spas and just playing relaxing choral music for folks in the spa, which was quite interesting because, yeah, you're just sitting there and you might have 20 people in the spa and everyone's chit-chatting. And then there's this moment where everyone just, like, stops. There's this silence and you hear the wind and the choral music floats. That, yeah, like kind of sends people into a bit of a different space.
0: And then, absolutely. Yeah. It's very meditative, isn't
1: it? Yeah, totally, yeah. Yep. So where else I play? Weddings, funerals, yeah, just anywhere, like yoga things, festivals, yeah, all over the place. Music's an interesting thing. It takes you into many different levels of society. So you might be doing a corporate thing, you might be doing a charity thing. That's the beauty of music.
0: Now, would you like to play something that you've written?
1: Yeah, so this song I wrote for my nana, who passed a long time ago. A few friends of mine who have passed over the years, I always end up playing chora for them. So, so when they're in, like, you know, palliative care or, you know, those kind of situations, yeah, the chora's got a healing quality. One friend, he's like, I was playing for him and he was on the way out. He's like, oh, do you want a gig? I'm like, yeah, cool, sounds good. What are you thinking? He's like, oh, come to my funeral.
0: Oh.
1: So I played at his funeral. And anyway, this song I wrote for my nana, and it's called Summer's End. And I wrote it for her just before she passed. And it was the last time I saw her. I went into the hospital where she was, and the nurse said, oh, she can't hear anything, she can't see anything, you know, and she might be gone today or tomorrow. Anyway, I thought I'd go in and just, like, play music for her. And I'm sitting on the end next to her bed and I'm playing this song, and all I can see under the blanket was a big toe tapping along to the music.
0: Oh, how beautiful.
1: Yeah, it was a beautiful thing. So, yeah,
0: this
1: is...
0: What did you say this one is called, Rod?
1: Summer's End.

0: Summer's End, and you wrote that for your grandmother.
1: Yeah. So,
0: wow. Well,
1: cycle of life.
0: So yep. We have one of your CDs, Cora and Bansuri, with Roderick McLeod and Vinod Prasanna. Do you have other CDs too?
1: I've got one. It's on Bandcamp. Bandcamp. I haven't got a physical pressing of it yet. So,
0: And can people get this from somewhere? Where do they get it?
1: Yeah, Bandcamp.
0: So this one's on Bandcamp too?
1: Yeah.
0: So right, can you buy a hard copy of this?
1: Yeah, you can buy a hard copy on that.
0: Right, yeah, because Doug was expressing an interest then that he'd like to. Yes. Yep. And I've borrowed this one from someone, so I have to get it back.
1: Yeah.
0: Unless I steal it. We don't do that to people.
1: You can burn it, can't you?
0: I wouldn't do that to you. Yeah, I wouldn't do that. That's not fair. As a musician, I know that's wrong.
1: Yeah.
0: I mean, lots of people do it. Would you like to play one more piece to finish up, or would you like us to play your CD again?
1: I'll choose a number. There's a song called Nowhere to Be. For some reason, that one's popular.
0: It's been an absolute pleasure to have you.
1: Yeah, thanks so much, and thanks for putting up with my tuning. And thanks for having me, Roxanne and crew.
0: No, we're very grateful, and you will get lots of people interested now, I'm sure. And you can see the pictures of Rod playing and still photos up on Facebook. Thank you so much, Rod.
1: Thank you.

That was an interview that our presenter Roxanne Brougham recorded last week when Rod McLeod and his Cora came into the studio. Rod, who was based in the Yarra Valley, is one of the few Australians to have mastered the Cora. Rod also is a drummer, percussionist and instrument maker. Certainly a talented musician. Quite interesting. Beautiful sound, wasn't it? It was lovely. It is now 20 minutes to 10 on Radio Eastern, and this is a break away from Rod McLeod's music to ABBA.

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The best choice of music on radio in Melbourne's outer east. 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

0: That's Neil Young, a title track from his album Comes a Time. Before that, we had ABBA from 1997 and Knowing Me, Knowing You.
1: Some countries are famous for old monuments and crumbling ruins. Victoria is famous for her beautifully preserved national parks. We've inherited 4 million hectares of rugged coastlines, rainforests, and tranquil wilderness. Enjoy your inheritance. Victoria's magnificent national parks will do wonders for your mind, body, and soul. Parks Victoria. Healthy parks, healthy people.

0: That's Adele, and Don't You Remember. It's coming up 7 minutes to 10. Time for me to remind you that after the 10 o'clock news, you'll be listening to Ian Rayson with his program Town Talk.
1: Community groups, not-for-profits, local personalities, First Nations people, volunteers, medical issues that matter, and much more. 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

That was an Adele double play. You probably worked that out by now. Almost time for me to go. Before I do go, I want to thank Ian Rayson for his help during the morning with a couple of things that were happening here. But in the end, it all worked out. It just shows you what good heart the volunteers at Radio Eastern do have. Thank you for listening. Coming up to the news at 10:00.

Tomorrow, pretty much a fine week and coolish temperatures. So, except towards the end, we're going to get into the 20s again towards the end of the week, and a nice weekend, actually. So, pleasant spring weather. Let's start the morning off with this one from Rumour. 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

I'm Kim Dennison with today's cooking hints. The two most difficult faults in cooking to cure is oversalting and scorching. Remedies for too much salt depends on whether the food is raw or cooked. You can extract salt from small pieces of raw food, such as olives or dried bacon, by blanching them. Too much salt in a dish, such as stews and sauces, can be counteracted by adding a bland ingredient, like potato, tomato, mushroom, or a dairy product such as cream, milk, or fresh cheese. Burning is much harder to disguise. When food is scorched on the surface, it's relatively easy to separate the burnt portion by scraping it, such as toasted bread or pastry. When a sauce or stew catches the base of the pan, spoon out the rest, leaving the burnt residue behind. On no account stir it, as this will mix burnt and unburnt food. With today's cooking hints, I'm Kim Dennison.

0: Farnham with Sons and Daughters, and we start the morning off with Play, Mama Play from Rumour. It's 10:15. Got to get my times right because I keep switching time, so got to keep telling it's 10:15 instead of 7:15. But yeah, the Mount Evelyn RSL are conducting a prisoner of war camp commemorative service on this Sunday, the 10th of October. During World War II, 30,000 Australian servicemen, military nurses and civilians were held as prisoners of war or internees. So that's on at Mount Evelyn RSL this weekend, 11 o'clock. I'm just going to check that date, actually. I'll come back to you on that. So, because that doesn't sound right. The 10th, Saturday's not the 10th, is it? Anyway, we'll go to some more music with Fisher and Tones and I. This is a fairly recent release, Australian number.
1: He said, tell me a story.

0: I think I'm pretty careful with my toddler when it comes to safety around the pool. What should I be doing to keep my son safe?
1: You should always supervise your children in, on, or near water, which means always being within arm's reach. Ensure you have adequately fenced your home pool and include self-closing gates. Keep the bath plug out of reach of small children and never leave children alone in the bath. Keep liquid-filled buckets out of reach of children and empty children's paddling pools as soon as they've finished using them. And for more information on safety in and around water, visit the Royal Life Saving Society of Australia website at royallifesaving.com.au.

Daryl Hall with I Can't Stop Dreaming. That's from his, which from a double album called Before After. Daryl Hall. And before that, Fisher, an artist out of the Gold Coast, with company there by Tones and I, and a Favour. It's 25 past 10 o'clock, and with you through to 12 today. The next production from the 1812 Theatre in Upper Ferntree Gully is Switzerland, and it's on right now. It's a thriller by Joanna Murray-Smith and directed by Andrew Ferguson. It runs, it's on now, it runs right through the 24th of October, and it's on Thursdays to Saturdays at 8 p.m. and 2 p.m. for the matinee. For ticket bookings and general inquiries, go to 9758 396 464, or just look up 1812 Theatre in Ferntree, Upper Ferntree Gully there, and Rose Street. So that's on to the 24th of October. Switzerland is the play is called. It's a thriller, obviously based in Switzerland, maybe. I don't know. But anyway, pop along and see that if you like a little bit of live theatre. And there's some very, very good live theatre around this part of the world. So that's on to the 24th of October at the 1812 Theatre there in Rose Street, Upper Ferntree Gully. Let's have some Hughes Corporation.

0: 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What should I be doing to keep my son safe?
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4: And it's going to be 19 today. It's going to be fine. A little bit of rain tomorrow, but then fine for the rest of the week, which is pretty good. Warming up too on Thursday and Friday. So 24 and 25, but coolish until then. But 19 today. Now, I started to tell you about the Mount Evelyn RSL, Prisoners of War Commemorative Service, on this weekend. Well, it is on the 10th, but that is Saturday. Somebody giving me the wrong information. It's Sunday. Saturday, the 10th of October, 2026, 11 a.m. at the Mount Evelyn RSL, 49 Birmingham Road there in Mount Evelyn. So it's a Prisoners of War Commemorative Service on this Saturday, the 10th. The reason I knew the date was wrong, because I went to Karalika on Saturday and that was the 3rd, so I realised that Sunday couldn't be the 10th. Went and saw the Tina show. It's pretty good, actually. Not bad at Karalika. Only 3/4 full, though, which was a shame, but it was okay. It is 27 minutes to 11 o'clock. Haven't played this one for a while. Here's Henry Wagons.

And everybody who likes me calls me Big Al. I think you got something special, my dear boy.

Spring brings beautiful flowers, and Radio Eastern brings beautiful music. What a great combination.

Her name's Karen. Karen, K-A-R-I-N, Karen Sebacher, S-E-E-B-A-T-C-H-E-R, emerging country music star out of Austria, of all places, Austria. Karen Sebacher's got a couple of lovely numbers out. That one is her latest, The Winner Takes All. And before that, Henry Wagons, the popular Henry Wagons, with Felix Granger, the finger-picking boy. Make sure I get my tongue around that correctly. Now, the Rotary Club of Belgrave Ferntree Gully are celebrating 10 years of the Berwick or Berwick Antique and Collectibles Fair. Over the past decade, the fair has become a popular community event, bringing together antique enthusiasts, collectors, dealers and families for a day of treasure hunting. Visitors can browse a wide range of antiques, collectibles, vintage pieces, memorabilia, jewellery and curiosities. Food will also be available for purchase. So that's this Sunday, the 11th of October. We've got that date right. Sunday, the 11th of October, 9:30 through to 3:30 p.m. Berwick Secondary College, 79 Manuka Road in Berwick. In Berwick, Berwick. Depends where you come from. I come from a different part of the country than most people around here, so we pronounce things differently. Adults, $5. Children and young people up to 18 years, free. So that's the Rotary Club of Belgrave Ferntree Gully celebrating 10 years of the Berwick Antique and Collectibles Fair this Sunday. Here's the Hindley Street Country Club, very popular. Well, recognised as the world's best cover group. They're superb. They're out of Adelaide. They do lots of stuff. They've just come back from a tour of America. They're very, very popular across the other side of the Pacific, as they are here. Here's one of their old, here's one of their big hits, an old standard, Islands in the Stream.

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1: He remembers the first time he met her. He remembers the first thing she said.

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0: the rivers run still, and the four winds we know blow away.
1: Judge Strunk, very big hit for him way back when. 70s sometimes. Played that because passed away on this day back in 1981 at the young age of 45. Had some sort of cancer, I think. Judge Strunk, Blast from the Past there with Daisy A Day. Before that, the Hindley Street Country Club with Islands in the Stream. It's 12 to 11. 98.1 Radio Eastern, your voice here in the Outer East. Ian with you until 12 o'clock today. Wilbur Wilde was born on this day back in 1955. Of course, big star of Australian music, of course, on the Hey Hey It's Saturday, of course, and played plenty of bands around the place. Was still playing up to recently, I think, but Wilbur Wilde. But here he is when he was with Frankie J. Holden and The Wanderer.

Melbourne country artist by the name, goes by the name of Memphis Knights, Lights in the Sky, Lights in the Sky. And before that, Wilbur Wilde with Frankie J. Holden and The Wanderer. Wilbur born on this day back in 1955. News and weather coming up at 11 o'clock. We'll go there with some Steve Miller. It's his birthday today as well.